0: Mike the mechanic finishing up a transmission job, working a little late to get that customer's car back by noon tomorrow and into the weekend.
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0: What a delightful meat Twinkie, courtesy of Nickelback, the same band that'll have a new record available for purchase in mid to late October. It's 98 Rock, Tampa Bay's rock station. The host of this summer's Freaks on Parade tour, Mr. Rob Zombie, as if you needed me to say that. I want to break out Living Dead Girl, and I want to do it next.
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26: Who is this irresistible creature who has an insatiable love for the...

Tell me you put eyes and ears and vibes on the Freaks on Parade tour. What's up, Rob Zombie? That Marilyn Manson set was just bananas. I want to break out some Smashing Pumpkins, and I've also got New Shinedown and some 3 Days on the way.

So far, it's Travis and his brother Brett that I've heard from. Anybody else going to go see Foo Fighters open for AC/DC in St. Louis? Or are you content wearing your Power Up Tour t-shirt like I am from Tampa?

0: Anybody going to go to the upcoming Lunatic Ball, October 23rd through the 25th, Miramar Beach? Three nights of madness, Shinedown. They headline two of those nights. In between that is going to be Bush, and then they have a bunch of other after parties going on. And Barry Kirch, drummer extraordinaire, is going to be hosting one of those with a silent disco. You ever been to one of those? Which I think is pretty damn cool, man.
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pretty delightful to have Mark, Tom, and Travis on 98 Rock tonight. The same band that is currently under construction with the first record since 2023.

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Anybody else in favor of a new sport? 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

0: I almost said something more stupid than normal. It's 98 Rock, Tampa Bay's rock station. I almost said, anybody else excited about tomorrow's final preseason game? Of course we are, man. You're home of the Bucks right here on 98 Rock, and we'll have that pregame in Jacksonville at about 5 o'clock. 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

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I heard from Brandon. He and his wife, Jenny, bought two cabins, and they're taking friends. Jealous.

0: Well, please be advised, tonight's riveting Clinger show on 98 Rock, Tampa Bay's rock station, does not include the use of a diaper genie. But I did just break out some system. So it's just like nursing on some badassery for sure. I've got something wicked from Breaking Benjamin in a few minutes. I am in charge. We have a daughter. You probably heard me talking about her thousands of times. She'll be 2 years old in November. I love this kid. Of course, she's still wearing diapers. We're about to start potty training, but I'm in charge of the diaper genies around the house. We have two of them. And emptying them. And if you've ever had a diaper genie or, you know, kids, you understand when you open the little top and it's packed with poopy diapers, it reeks. And just before I left for work, I put a dirty diaper in there and I forgot to close one of the trap doors.
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Anybody else have a load of people that don't live in Florida that want to come to Florida in October to see this band play this song and stay at your house?

0: Well, there's the meat, Twinkie, your ear holes needed to feed on, man. Some FFDP, Eye of the Storm. 98 Rocky's Tampa Bay's Rock Station, October 10th. I can't wait either, man. If you're going to that show, please text me or hit me up on Instagram, Klinger Show Official. We will absolutely meet in the beer line, but my rule for that is I try to get as many beers as I can so that I'm not in line when the band starts to play rock and roll music.
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1: Yeah, it is. It's 98 Rock. It is Tampa Bay's rock station. I want you to tell me, and you can be honest. Why? I mean, I don't even know why I said that. Of course you're going to be honest. Do you like the Theory of a Dead Man song? Do you think it belongs on a country radio station versus 98 Rock? Because I did hear from Jan the Naughty Nurse a couple of days ago saying, Kling, not a fan of that song. And I'm like, I feel like that fits into the fabric of 98 Rock.
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1: Of the new persuasion called Beaches in Tennessee. I do have APC Starless, but I'm not giving you that for 3.5 minutes. This is From Ashes to New on 98 Rock.

APC, thank you so much for recording new music. That is Starless. And I want to play you some Seven Dust and the new Slightly Stupid. We'll get there soon enough. This is Ninth Key.

0: feel like that's like a maybe like a slab of ribs that's been in your badass smoker all weekend long. Blindfold, courtesy of Wage War. This is 98 Rock. It's Tampa Bay's rock station. I do want to play you See You in Hell from P. Roach and Hen Newmankind. Guess what? I'm doing it next.
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What up? 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And in case you didn't know, the Toadies are coming to Janus Live on October 17th. 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

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And if you're looking to hear some new music, then you got to check out 98 New Rock. 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
2: 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CSU is a long-term condition that often requires ongoing treatment. 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Rhapsido may cause bleeding and risk may increase if also taking a blood thinner. 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

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What up? 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

Lightning Crashes on 98 Rock, and time is funny. I've only worked 3 days this week, and it seems like the longest work week ever for some reason, but that's why we do Shove It Fridays. I'll lay out the rules for you after Foo Fighters on 98 Rock.

0: I thought it was pretty cool. The Foo Fighters joined the Los Angeles Philharmonic for a special performance to honor conductor Gustavo Dudamel's final season with the orchestra there. That's All My Life with 98 Rock. I got some more news on the Foo Fighters coming up a little later on the show. And, of course, Shove It Friday right now. I don't know what the inspiration is for your Shove It today. It could be personal. It could be inner family stuff. It could be traffic. This one kind of fired up people yesterday. This is the CEO of the Flock Camera Company.
1: I value my privacy. My family values their privacy. My employees value their privacy. But what we're talking about is safety as well. And so I think when people talk about just one of these, privacy or safety, they're prioritizing the wrong thing. What we have to prioritize as a country is compromise. How do we have our safety and how do we balance privacy?
0: That's where you can either agree or insert your shove it right there, right? So I'm just throwing it out there. It doesn't have to be a person. It doesn't have to be a place. It could be a thing. It could be a news story. But yeah, the thing is, you get that stress out, that aggression out, so you can get into the weekend right, all right? Great way to do that. I'm live in the studio right now. 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

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And so earlier this week, we announced Smashing Pumpkins has been added to the iHeartRadio Music Festival in Vegas. We want to fly you away with whoever you want to bring and throw $1,000 at you. That sound pretty good? Three chances start at 9:10 a.m. this morning. 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

0: home for the Tampa Bay Buccaneers is 98 Rock. And how exciting is this, man? We're just one preseason game away. And then we got a little bit of a pause for a week. And then all of a sudden, the regular season begins for NFL ball with the Tampa Bay Buccaneers. So tonight's preseason game, taking on the Jacksonville Jaguars. It's been chippy in the joint practices, from what I've heard. And you won't see any Reuben Bain tonight because he's got a bum shoulder right now. But not to worry. They say he will be ready for the regular season. So there is that. And watch some of these position battles. I mean, Jalen Daniels, will he be the number two quarterback? I mean, there may be somebody you're rooting for that makes a team or gets cut after these preseason games. So pretty important stuff. You'll hear this game and all the others right here on your home of the Bucks, 98 Rock. Probably the biggest sports story right now is Tampa City Council approved the Rays Stadium deal yesterday. There's another big vote today. And if this one goes through Hillsborough County, then it's game on. All right, cross your fingers. We'll see what happens. The Rays back home tonight, hosting the Padres. First pitch, 7:10. Shane McClanahan on the mound. And what kind of crazy timing is this? Because, you know, the Hurricane Service or Center names these hurricanes ahead of time. And, well, we got a Hurricane Dolly. Or, sorry, Tropical Storm Dolly. About 1,555 miles east of the Leeward Islands. About 40-mile-an-hour winds. No immediate impacts to the state of Florida. But I wonder what Dolly would say about that one, right? I got a pink light in my house right now for Dolly last night. All right, we got Producer X coming up here, top of the hour. Your Shove-Its, you can start getting those in right now. I see some of you are on the TalkBack feature of the free iHeartRadio app. Got the stars for today coming up with Janet as well in the next 15 minutes.
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2: It is a Friday, August 28th, 2026. 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
3: Yo.
2: And, of course, Shove It Friday today. If you don't know what Shove It Friday is all about, you're about to find out.
3: Hell right? Yeah.
2: So you got to expel all the funk, dander, bad juices in your body,
3: yeah,
2: negativity, and that's how we do it around here, right?
3: It's really the best way to start the weekend off, man.
2: I already know who I'm telling. It's going to be my lady Rowena.
3: Yeah.
2: After 7 o'clock.
3: You told me that one, and I'm like, God bless it. My couch is open, Crash.
2: I got a couple of them, but this one's coming up after 7 o'clock, solid. I already know exactly. Since Saturday, I knew that who I was going to tell to shove it.
3: You know, right. I think that's actually taking minutes off your life the more you hold on to it.
2: That's what I'm talking about. I got to get it out so I can get into the weekend. We got a lot of stuff going on.
3: Yeah.
2: So, that being said, Arlo Star are going to be happening live after 7 o'clock. Start getting yours in on the talkback feature. I see a few there already. So
3: perfect.
2: We'll hit those coming up in a little bit. But birthdays of note, what you got?
3: Yeah, we'll start with Armie Hammer. He was one of the Winklevoss twins in The Social Network. He was the Lone Ranger with Johnny Depp and the Man from U.N.C.L.E.
2: He's an odd guy,
3: but been in some pretty awesome movies there. Hitting 40. Only 40. Struck me as older.
2: So he was the one that people said apparently liked human blood or something.
3: Different plane of existence for that guy is what he's living on. So
2: odd man.
3: 40 right. years for him.
2: All right.
3: Jack Black hitting 57. All right. Now we cried over Dolly Parton. I might have to take a day off of work the day Jack Black passes.
2: Yeah, Jack Black's another one of those guys, man. There's actually a list of people that came out, by the way, of older people that came out. I mean, not that he's what, 56? He's
3: 57 today.
2: 57 today? That's how old I am.
3: Yeah, exactly. So, you know, be careful how you talk about him.
2: Right.
3: Because that's you. You're in a lot better shape than Jack Black, all right? He's a pretty round guy right now.
2: He looks like he's in pretty good shape. He can jump around. He's got a lot of energy.
3: He is the Kung Fu Panda.
2: One of the best. One of the funniest guys ever.
3: Saving Silverman, great movie. Plays a guy who's in a Neil Diamond cover band, all right?
2: Yeah.
3: It's him, Steve Zahn, and the
2: School of Rock for me. It's just that's...
3: Oh, yeah.
2: And Nacho Libre.
3: Nacho Libre,
2: yeah, for sure. Yeah.
3: Saving Silverman, one of my favorites there. Jack Black, 57. You got Shania Twain. I know we're a rock station, Crash, but I'm a country boy at heart, and right. I love myself. That don't impress me.
2: Wait a minute. That accent just came out of nowhere.
3: I just go back to my roots, but she's 61 today. Jennifer Coolidge, she's Stifler's mom. She was in the hotel show on HBO. I can't remember exactly.
2: She's funny. Yeah.
3: Funny lady right there. Stifler's mom hitting 65. Daniel Stern, he was in Home Alone. He was one of the bad guys. He was not Joe Pesci. He was the other one, the one that was taking all the hits.
2: Yeah.
3: Iron
2: in the head, yeah.
3: Still breathing at 69, Daniel Stern. And that is what we got.
2: All right. 37 years ago in 1989, Motley Crue released Dr. Feelgood. I saw that tour, man. That was a good one right there. All right, here's the Janet. There's the star goddess with your stars.
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2: 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The subject is wine.
3: 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Hell yeah.
2: 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And are you a wine guy?
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3: Actually why I don't know if you saw us when they walked in some there's some Taco Bell left at the front door of this building from like 3
2: I saw that
3: from like 3 a.m that's what white wine does to you.
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3: Yeah, we're going to send you to Busch Gardens at 8:05 today. 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
2: That's a lot of white wine you can get with that.
3: That's
2: right
3: a there. Lot of white wine in Vegas, baby. That'll get you maybe married. You might get secretly
2: exactly.
3: married.
2: And divorced.
3: Yeah, 9:30, we're going to send you to go see 311 and the Dirty Heads. That show's tomorrow night at the Amp, and then Big Rig's going to hook you up with Gabriel Iglesias tickets September 25th at Benchmark at 2:40.
2: All right. Woo. So make us number one on the presets.
3: A lot of breath on that.
2: It's a lot of stuff right there. A lot of spots. But you get alerts when you have us on the presets of the free iHeartRadio app. Plus, you get the talk back on a Shove It Friday. So do that, all right? Here's Stone Temple Pilots before your first laugh.

0: wake up on the wrong side of the bed? Need a laugh? Well, homie, we got you. Grab a coffee, let's chuckle. This is First Laugh on 98 Rock.
1: You single, I'm dating. Yeah, I don't know. Didn't work out my last girl. She drank a ton of wine. Call herself a wine connoisseur. I'm like, no, you're drunk. It's like saying, I don't have a drug problem. I'm a cocaine enthusiast. We broke up while we were drinking wine. That stuff's like truth serum, man. I thought her relationship was solid, and she just blurts out, well, I just want to be taken care of. I don't really want to have to worry about a job. I guess I'm just traditional. Yeah, I'm like, oh, my God. We have so much in common. I have those exact same hopes and dreams. I just thought I was lazy. Turns out I'm traditional. So I tried to be charming. I was talking to a girl last summer. I was like, hey, I really like your glasses. She goes, oh, thanks, they're fake. I just wear them because they make me look more smarter. I couldn't help myself. I was like, I think you need a stronger prescription. She goes, I don't get it. I said, I know.
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2: So
3: we got our guy, Ronnie Lane, joining us for the sports keg right before 8 o'clock. Couple big things going on. The stadium vote yesterday passed 4-3. Now it goes to Hillsborough County today for a final vote. So that's going on. And, of course, the preseason game with the Bucks. Some big position battles going on. Will Jalen Daniels make that quarterback list among the trending stories with the Bucks? So, yeah, sports keg right before 8 o'clock. Got your morning quickie coming up. Here's Linkin Park and 98 Rock.

0: All right, I want you to think about this before the morning quickie. There's a list of states and the states they hate the most coming out.
1: Ooh.
0: All right, so where Florida is on that, it kind of surprised me, to be honest with you. So the states that other hates, the states that other states hate.
1: Yeah, we're just...
0: That list is coming up,
1: all right? Discover Friday. A lot of hate in the air right now. And, I mean, for me, it's Ohio early and often. I hate that state.
0: Got some rate hikes as far as electrical, some flock camera action.
1: Yeah, and the stadium vote yesterday crashed. The biggest story in Tampa Bay because it took forever.
0: All right. Morning Quickies next at 98 Rock.

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2: All right, partly sunny, lots of humidity. High near 90, low around 77, and about 40% rain coverage over the bay. Over the weekend, it's going to be hit or miss. You might get storms, you may not get storms. So just pack an umbrella and hope for the best. Or just enjoy the rain, all right?
3: Yeah, it's been hitting me the last couple days, Crash.
2: There's a storm out there, and we talked about the possibility of this yesterday, but Tropical Storm Dolly formed.
3: Yeah,
2: what are the chances of that happening?
3: You know, I don't know. I mean,
2: I'm gonna ask AI that. What are the odds of that happening are? Somebody dying and then have a storm named after them, like the next day or
3: she
2: whatever.
3: She just had to get in the news one more again, however she could.
2: What would Dolly say?
3: What would Dolly? I mean, well, the tropical storm. I guess is expected to take a hard right, turn into a tropical wave over the weekend. So.
2: And you know, these weather forecasters and the weather people, they're not worth their weight and dust if they don't make that radar pink. That's what I'm saying.
3: You got to.
2: Make it pink on the radar.
3: This is your opportunity, people.
2: Get it right,
3: this
2: people.
3: Is it.
2: Get
3: all
2: it right.
3: Crash, I think we need to cue a double shot clock on this one because we had some big stadium news yesterday. Everybody was talking about it. The Tampa City Council voted 4-3 in favor of their portion of the funding, which is like $80 million over the course of a couple of years.
2: So I'm seeing that Aaron Jacobson from DAE was out there early because, you know, they were covering.
3: Yeah, they were down. Him and Pat were down there. I was talking to him before the show, and they were telling me about how it went.
2: Like they were out there for like 8 hours or
3: Vote, the whole situation started about 12:30. They said they did not make the vote until 6 p.m. And I'm like, are you guys nuts? Aaron went home and then went back. Yeah. Like he took a break and then went back because they had to let everybody speak, Crash, and that was the thing.
2: It was a 4-3 win for the stadium, and then today goes to Hillsborough County, and if this passes, then we actually have a clear path that looks like.
3: The path is getting a little bit clearer, which is something we've never really said when it came to the stadium.
2: Uncharted territory here. Right?
3: But you know what my favorite part was, and I'm actually mad I did not go, because it was a public forum. They let everybody speak. If you were in favor, if you weren't in favor.
2: You could sit up there and talk about how you love tacos and how tacos are related to the stadium.
3: You
2: and
3: had then 3 minutes.
2: They would have let you talk.
3: And
2: right?
3: Everybody took their 3 minutes, and one guy said that to the city council, he goes, this is your legacy. You don't want to be remembered as the people who screwed the city up 20 years ago.
2: You know,
3: like that's what I wanted to be there for. I wanted to hear the hate coming from the people because there was a lot of people there.
2: I heard there was somebody showing their baseball memorabilia.
3: Oh, probably. probably.
2: I don't know if that's true or not, but
3: They
2: gotta let those people talk. That's the thing about it.
3: The most entertaining part of the stadium situations is letting the people's voice their opinion on it. And you know what? That's what the talkback features for in the Free iHeartRadio app. It's our public forum.
2: That is true. Next time there's any kind of public forum, we need to get involved, no matter what it is.
3: I was so mad because I was like, man, this is the one where I should have spoke at this, but I did not, which is a big flub shove.
2: Maybe it's flock cameras or something like that.
3: Yeah, so we'll move on to the flock cameras, Crash. We got some news out of St. Pete. They're going to be reviewing their usage. They're going to be, you know, everyone's raising the flags right now about the flock cameras. You know, where's the data going? What are you guys doing with it?
2: Sure.
3: Who has access to it? And so now all these cities are raising the flags, St. Pete being one of them, Pasco County also. They're letting their contract expire, and then they're getting rid of them. The city council has changed their mind on the whole situation, and they've decided to cut the cord when it comes to the cameras before the people do, because they're just out there destroying them.
2: I was surprised to see the governor was actually saying he wasn't for it as well.
3: Ron DeSantis came out and said that there needs to be some, you know, clear, tight legislation on the issue because, I mean, at this point, leaving it up to the city might not be the best idea.
2: 2 days ago, the CEO of the Flock camera company, who's worth up like almost $500 million, apparently, talked about how America needs to compromise with the cameras and stuff like that. Well, he's just kind of counting some money right now.
3: He's compromised too a little bit for a fat stack
2: of
3: cash.
2: What's his cameras look like?
3: For a fat stack of cash, he's compromised his morals. That's happening right there. And
2: Maynard.
3: Maynard, from Tool. You're a Tool fan, Crash.
2: Maynard
3: just got a hip replacement on Wednesday and says he's still ready to go, man. He wants to do 24 more shows, I think.
2: He's been moving awkwardly for years
3: on that stage. In 18 other countries, so maybe it changes your next Tool performance. Could be a lot more active
2: I wonder if
3: he's got a new hip.
4: surgeon was playing Tool while they were giving him a new hip. You know,
3: oh,
4: what kind
3: man.
4: Of musical inspiration was that? Was it Ticks and Leeches they were listening to?
3: How funny would it be if they put him under to do this? They put on Tool and he wakes up and he goes, don't do that. Don't do that, please.
4: Right. Good luck, Maynard.
3: Yeah, all good right. luck, Maynard. And then finally, Crash, we got this list of states that hate other states is kind of what we're going with.
4: It was a guide that each state and the states they hate. You know that Florida is the second least popular state amongst all the states?
3: Interesting.
4: Got seven haters, hater states, basically.
3: Oh, the states that hate us?
4: Yeah, so they're Illinois, Indiana, Ohio. Kentucky hates us? Really?
3: Come on.
4: Tennessee hates us. Alabama, I don't care. Georgia. Those are our haters right there, and we'll go over the list again a little later on.
3: You look at those states, Midwest country. There ain't nothing there, man. I've lived in Illinois. I've driven that part of the country. I grew up in that area, and yeah, there's nothing there. I would hate Florida too if I had to sit through -35 winters.
4: Mm. I'm trying to. I want to get it right when I name the state that I hate them. Let me think about that, but Alabama's not too far away.
3: It's Ohio for me.
4: Massachusetts, because
3: you can't say it?
4: Massachusetts?
3: Massachusetts.
4: It's because my disdain for the Red Sox.
3: Yeah, they suck, man.
4: But, what state do you hate? Talkback feature of the free iHeartRadio app while you get your shovets in.
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0: commercial free here. Lots of rock on a Shove It Friday, and we're just going over the list of states and the states that they hate.
1: Yeah.
0: All right, so.
1: Hate.
0: It turns out that we've got the second most states hating us. We got 7 states hating us.
1: They hate us because they ain't us, Crash.
0: There's lots of reason to hate us. So, but we're asking you guys about the states that you hate on the Talkback feature.
2: Michigan and Ohio. Scotty can contest to this. We hate each other. I don't know why. Later.
1: I mean, I think it's an easy one as a Michigander myself.
0: Right.
1: The only thing Ohio offered was Cedar Point, which is, you know, like the Busch Gardens of Ohio. It's great. You need roller coasters, whatever. But the minute you drove into Ohio, you got a speeding ticket. Without fail, without question, they would wait at the freaking border.
0: There you go.
1: They suck.
0: Some passion on his face.
1: I hate Ohio.
0: Corey, thank you.
1: Skyline Chili sucks, man.
0: Oh, wow. All right, what state do you hate? All right, and we'll get your Shove-Its in there at the same time on this Shove-It Friday. Love starting off this commercial-free rock with Godsmackers. Keep away on 98 Rock.

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1: Let's get that ish off your chest.
0: This is Shove It Friday.
2: Shove it.
3: Shove
2: it.
4: No prescription needed for this, by the way. 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We don't have white jackets on. We don't have a couch, but you've got a phone and a talkback feature to get your shove-its in today so you can get into the weekend clean. It's a purge of negativity, Producer X.
5: Yeah, buddy. All right. My shove-it today, I'm not wearing a white coat. I'm wearing a Sick Rays windbreaker here.
4: I love that.
5: They're going to be handing out first 10,000 fans tomorrow night.
4: Oh,
5: I'm
4: going
5: to go ahead and get that. You can check it out
4: on
5: our
4: the Padres,
5: right
4: yeah.
5: Now. Yeah. At 98 Rocks the Bay, I gave the Padres a shove-it over there. They can shove-it, but my big shove-it today is going to the city of St. Petersburg, where I live, Crash. I heard the other day they were thinking about raising the utility rates up to another 6, 7, 8%.
4: Yeah.
5: And, it happened yesterday. And you know what? September 30th, I think, is going to be taken into effect. And almost 7%.
4: When does that ever stop?
5: It never stops.
4: Can they cap that at some point? Say, all right, this is the last hike ever. No?
5: Yeah, I've been I've been so frustrated, just with my electric bill in general. It's hard as hell. I have east and west facing windows in my house, Crash. I get the sunshine all the live long day I get it. My house is like a greenhouse. My air conditioner is running on full blast at all times. And now it's just going to get even more expensive. I'm on the budget plan for my electricity and everything, Crash. So I'm going to have to go to the deluxe budget plan because it's going to bleed me dry.
4: How many budget plans do they have right there?
5: I don't know, but I need to find it. What kind of state assistance can I get? Because I'll never financially recover from this, Crash. Yeah. So the city of St. Pete, for bending us over the barrel for our electricity and our water, you can shove it!
4: Nice.
5: Wow.
4: Hey, karate chop.
5: Got to
4: crane kick.
5: Come on, man.
4: Shout out. They got my guys at Solar Source, by the way. If you want to stop renting your electricity.
5: Jesus. It's just
4: that's
5: expensive.
4: On the hat right there, by the way.
5: My bill's $250 a month.
4: Crash, what?
5: For a two-bedroom condo.
4: Damn.
5: And it's only going up.
4: All right. I'm going to get personal with mine.
5: Okay.
4: So me and Rowena took an awesome trip to New York. And some of you saw the socials.
5: Looked like you had fun.
4: Had a great time. I've never been to the city before. It was amazing. And we carry on our bags. And so I'm going. We're getting ready to do a little lunch walk. So you walk around a lot of places. Never walked so much in my life.
5: Got all your steps.
4: So I go to put on my favorite pair of shorts. My go-to shorts. And that's when all of a sudden Rowena says, hold up one second. Hold up. What are you doing with those shorts? I'm like, these are my shorts. Because those shorts are done. And I'm like, done? Like, I can't wear them anymore? She says, those shorts are done.
5: Whoa.
4: And I looked at them, and she says, they're faded in the front. They're dark in the back because you golf so much in them. And you should probably just golf in those right there. And she hurt my feelings a little bit on that.
5: You look like you're upset.
4: Have you ever had a favorite go-to piece of clothing and then someone told you that that's not good anymore?
5: It usually just goes missing.
4: Yeah, that's what I was.
5: Is usually how that.
4: That's
5: ends.
4: What I'm afraid of. I'm afraid they're going to go missing.
5: They're going to go missing and they're not going to come out of the laundry, the dryer monster.
4: Those are my shorts that I've had the most good rounds of golf in right there.
5: You need to put them in your truck. Put them under lock and key.
4: I know.
5: You need to hide them. Hide
4: them. Rowena, you can shove it. I'll be watching you at laundry time. All right. Everybody can relate to that at some point. All right. At least guys can anyway.
5: Yeah, all right. Sure.
4: All right. Get your shove-its in. 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

0: Have you guys heard about the latest ChatGPT feature? It's on my Shove It list, and it's coming up.
1: Could be the worst idea of 2026. Yeah,
0: definitely should be among the top
1: bad
0: ideas.
1: I think it's number one.
0: Dude after Queen here on 98 Rock.

0: That's Queen on a Shubbin' Friday. 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
1: Oh, I want to give an I-275, US-19, I-75, I-4. Shubbin'!
2: Boom.
3: All the majors.
0: All the majors are in. Did you get Nail Mabry in there?
1: No. Hey, you know what? I get those. Nail Mabry can shove it, too.
0: Okay, gotcha. Yeah, all right, now
3: we're
0: complete.
3: With the construction that's probably going to start there soon.
0: Yeah, exactly. All right. That is Tow Truck Todd on a Shove It Friday, everybody.
1: Yeah. Thanks very much. Shove it!
0: There you go. All right. Keep those shove it's coming. And we promised that we're going to deliver this piece of audio. We have another shove it. And this might be possibly the worst idea of 2026.
3: Yeah. It's
0: ChatGPT.
3: They're toying around with letting it integrate with your Mac, which would let it into your messages, which would let it... Yeah, go ahead.
0: Here's the audio.
4: ChatGPT has now launched Apple Messages integration on Mac, allowing it to access your entire message history and send text messages on your behalf. Essentially, this new feature launched by OpenAI will allow the chatbot to conduct actions within Apple Messages app. ChatGPT will be able to read your messages, will be able to write your messages, will be able to actually hit send on your messages.
0: Worst idea of 2026? It's first right up there.
3: That would be up there for the worst idea of 2026. What happens when your ChatGPT starts snitching on you? Yeah. Like, you know, say you're texting your side piece in your phone. Next thing you know, it gets it. The AI gets in there and says, "I have anti-cheating software.
0: Oh, anti-cheating
3: not today,
0: software.
3: Not today." And then dimes you out to your girl. And then next thing you know, you're trying to sue OpenAI for ruining your life.
0: The first AI-assisted text I get from somebody. I just don't want to preemptively tell anybody else who does that. To shove it!
3: Yeah.
5: This Friday, we don't clock out. We black out. Shove it Friday. Tampa Bay, this is 98 Rock.
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8: The phone lines are going on a Shove It Friday here. What's up?
9: Dr. Greens.
8: Dr. Greens. I think I know what's coming.
9: You know what's coming. Right. I need to give Crash a shove it because of that 19-3 butt whooping I took last night.
8: There was how many picks in that game? Yeah. It was like
9: Dak gets a shove it too for the 5 that he threw.
8: There you go. That's ugly. Dr. Green, one of my Madden competitors online.
10: It
8: right
10: sounded
8: there.
10: Like a bitter Madden rivalry.
8: Knuckle Nap 2014, by the way, if anybody wants to get some right there.
10: All
8: right.
10: You on PlayStation 5?
8: Just so you know, I slept like a baby last night after that win right there. So we got the sports keg coming up. We're going to talk to Ronnie Lane. 2014. All right. Don't forget it. Right. Commercial-free rock right now, 98 Rock.

number one of Florida? 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
1: You learned that from Mick Jagger, by the way.
0: He said that if he performs on stage, he wants to work out in the same pants he performs in. So that's his strategy right there. I do that, and I'm getting kicked out of the gym. It's crash mornings. Ronnie Lane's going to tell us what's going on with this final preseason game tonight with the Tampa Bay Buccaneers. And we're going to ask him. We're going to throw some names at you.
2: All right, do it, man.
0: All right.
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1: On this day in sports.
2: Yeah, we took a ride back to 1926. We got this dude named Dutch, Yeah, he was a Cleveland Indians pitcher at the time. They had a doubleheader. He pitched both doubleheaders and got two complete games in the same day.
3: How is that even possible?
2: Let that one hit your brain. He threw two complete games in the same day. Best part was he didn't have one single strikeout in either game.
1: That's crazy.
2: Same lineup came at him. He didn't strike one of them out.
1: That ain't happening again.
2: It never has happened ever again.
1: Yeah, I'm just wondering how many pitches he threw. You know, they didn't keep up with that. You can pitch till your arm came off.
2: 250, 300. Easy.
1: Yeah, exactly.
2: And they beat the Boston Red Sox. So suck it, Red Sox.
4: All right, well, while we're still on the subject, while we're getting on baseball,
1: yeah.
4: You host Inside Pitch as well, Ronnie Wayne. Welcome to the show.
1: Good to be here. It's a big weekend for the Rays in more ways than one. You know, they got stadium votes going on in Hillsboro, and they had the vote in Tampa last night. Tampa City Council approved 4-3. Should be no problem with the Hillsboro County Commission as well today. So it looks like the Forever Stadium is moving forward in Tampa Bay.
4: Will they be able to have the billboards now this time that are for real this time?
1: Man, that says
4: we're here to stay.
1: I've been dealing with this for over 20 years, so I'm not going to believe anything until I see shovels in the ground, baby.
2: Yeah, we got to wait until the dirt goes. Yeah.
4: All right. And we got a Padres matchup this weekend, and it's going to be we got a pretty close race still going to the end of the season here.
1: The Yankees are only 4 games back, and the Red Sox are 6 games back, 29 to go for the Rays. So basically what they've got to do is just play 500 ball till the end. They should be in pretty good shape.
4: Okay.
1: If they finish like 16 and 13, that should give them 95 wins. That should be enough to win the division.
2: But the main
1: thing you want to do is you want to beat the Red Sox and the Yankees a couple of times your last time playing them this season. And I think you looked it up. They've got 7 games between
2: seven
1: the two
2: games
1: teams.
2: In a row. We're talking Friday, September 18th, which we're giving tickets away to next week. And then they play 3 games there and then 4 games in New York to round out September.
1: Well, that'll do it, man. Right there.
2: The Phillies right
1: you
2: after
1: just
2: that
1: can't
2: too.
1: Get swept by either team.
4: Sure as ain't on the mound tonight. But let's get to the Buccaneers.
1: Let's do it, man.
4: Preseason game number 3 tonight. How important is this game and what's at stake? What's the scenario, Ronnie Lang?
1: Well, they got to get the roster set by 6 o'clock on Sunday. So that's the importance of this game. The Bucs have to be down to 53. There are like 90 guys in camp right now on the team. So it's a big cut down. They'll cut down a lot of guys tomorrow, and then Sunday they'll cut more. But the big question everyone wants to know is Jalen Daniels. Where does he fit in this quarterback role here? Because he has, as an undrafted rookie free agent, he has pressed the issue as far as competition, second or third quarterback. Teams don't carry more than 3 quarterbacks. Normally, the Bucs to begin the season last season, only carried 2 quarterbacks, but I think Jalen Daniels has forced them to think about carrying a 3, and that limits roster flexibility elsewhere. If you wanted to carry more receivers than you normally would, or more linebackers, you know what I'm saying, that cuts that down if you have 3 quarterbacks. That's the importance of that position.
4: So if we carry a 3rd quarterback, what's it going to take away from that you would think about maybe also having an extra?
1: Well, that's what I'm
4: personnel.
1: Saying. You might want to have an extra receiver because we have receivers that were banged up throughout the preseason.
4: Right.
1: You might want to carry an extra linebacker, an extra defensive back.

0: defensive backs have been banged up.
1: Yeah.
0: But, so, yeah, it limits that roster flexibility. But Jalen Daniels has forced this conversation. It's a good thing. I don't think it's a bad thing. It's a good thing with his play, the way he has played. A lot of folks are going, he should be the number two quarterback. Slow your roll.
2: Yeah.
0: Slow your roll. He's not playing against starters. He's not playing with starters. And he has no experience in the National Football League. It's so important. That's why, you know.
2: Training camp and preseason heroes do not translate so well all the time.
0: Jake Browning had 10 regular season starts back in 2023 at Cincinnati, and he kept the Bengals organization afloat.
2: Yeah.
0: While, you know, Joe was out, so.
2: All right. Which, you know, who's on that list, that red list, do you think, of maybe not, because I was looking at Sean Tucker for some reason. It looks like he might be on the bubble right now.
0: I don't think he will be. I think they're definitely going to carry four running backs.
2: Okay.
0: So he should be fine.
2: Okay.
0: Yeah, but there are other areas, you know, people are wondering about linebackers, how many they're going to keep.
2: Mm-hmm.
0: Defensive backs, that's another area of concern. And receivers. So really, those are the main ones there. I think they're good on the offensive and defensive lines. For the first time, I mean, the Bucs offensive and defensive lines are intact to start the season this year.
2: Cross your fingers.
0: Yeah,
2: say grace tonight, everybody. All right.
0: Because that's where it starts, in the trenches, boys and girls. It really does. So no starters will play tonight for Tampa Bay. I don't know what Jacksonville's doing. I'll find out later today.
2: Coverage starts at 5 o'clock.
0: 5 o'clock right here on 98 Rock, your home for Buccaneers football. Come on, crew. We'll see you at 5.
2: Ronnie Lane. You'll hear him, and you'll hear him all season long. Don't forget to get it on the free iHeartRadio app. You'll be able to hear the games right there as well, all right? All right, Ronnie, we'll talk to you later.
0: Yeah. Got it.
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0: Still got some really good footage and film on our socials from Rob Zombie and Marilyn Manson last week there. All you got to do is go to 98 Rocks the Bay on our IG for that, all right? And Florida or not Florida coming up.
1: Well, we got a drive-through situation crash, all right? There was stuff coming out of the drive-through, and then something flew out the window that did not need to be thrown out the window.
0: Right, an exchange of the drive-through window.
1: I'm going to let you go ahead and picture what we're going after here. But full story, going to get you into Busch Gardens if you can tell us Florida or not Florida.
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3: All right, who do we have on the line right now?
4: You got Greg from Bradenton.
3: Greg representing Bradenton in the Bay.
5: All right, Mr. Bradenton, Mr. Greg from Bradenton. Today, we're going to take a ride through the drive-thru where our superstar, his name is Art. We're going to call him Art
3: because
5: I can't pronounce the rest of his name.
3: All right, Art it is, sure.
5: Art was working at the local drive-thru, and that's when a car came up, and, you know, you're handing a bunch of meat out the window, but the meat he handed out was, well, it was his own.
3: Oh, wow.
5: Unzipped his pants and exposed himself.
3: So,
5: nice.
3: Art is in the eyes of the beholder or something
5: like that? Beauty is in the eye of the...
3: Holding something anyway.
5: Exactly. Yeah. The thing is, I mean, this guy, he works at a food restaurant.
3: Yeah.
5: He's actively touching...
3: Okay, what's...
5: Hopefully he washed his hands off.
3: What restaurant was that?
5: It was a Steak and Shake.
3: Ah, so he thought it was a shake and steak.
5: Yeah, he was shaking his steak. That's what he was doing at the customer.
4: You guys are out of control.
5: In the window. Yeah, we are, Greg. The question is this Florida or not Florida today?
4: I hate to say it, but this sounds like Florida.
5: Yeah, this is actually Largo. This is actually very close to our office. We could actually go broadcast live from the Steak and Shake.
3: It's 7 miles away.
5: Like
3: from
5: 7 miles away. I go to the Whataburger right across the street. So I'm in the vicinity of a Florida or not Florida crime.
3: Can we get a investigative report from you, Producer X, a little later on with some of the eyewitnesses from the scene of the crime?
5: We'll talk to some of the workers, figure out what happened. What happened was... lady called the cops. Obviously, the security camera caught the whole thing. Guy wasn't really paying attention to anything except showing off what the good Lord gave him.
3: There you go. How do you like this order?
5: We don't serve hot dogs, but we do now, is what the guy was saying. All right, so congratulations. You're heading to Busch Gardens.
3: Yeah, man. Awesome time.
5: Yeah, they got the beers, brews, and the barbecues going down until September 7th, select nights. So this weekend, go catch some of the 70 craft beers they have strewn about the park there.
4: That's awesome.
3: Hey, man, enjoy yourself. 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
3: Yeah!
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0: Tampa Bay's rock station, 98 Rock, of course. Those guys have made a really good transition when it comes to Linkin Park and what they've done with the band. There's another transition happening that'll make the morning quickie coming up.
1: That's right. We'll jump into that in a minute. And we've got a sales tax holiday on the way, Crash. So
2: okay,
1: buckle up and get ready. And what else do we got lined
0: another,
1: up here?
0: Body of Water has changed names as well.
1: We got a new acronym for the Great Lakes.
0: All right. And what snack? I want you to think about your favorite snack, because there's a snack that made the news for a funny reason as well coming up.
1: Yeah.
0: All right. Morning quickie after Nickelback, Animals and

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2: All right, mid-90s and inland, and you got the 90s across the bay. It looks like we've got some sporadic thunder showers. That is the forecast. So carry an umbrella. It's kind of unsettled bag going through the weekend. Meanwhile, the timing on Tropical Storm Dolly is one of the craziest I've seen. Have you ever heard of anybody in the spotlight passing and then a hurricane or a storm happening with their name in the same week? The chances of that, the betting odds of that, I don't know what it is, but it's got to be really slim, to Producer X.
3: Yeah, a coincidence is uncanny.
2: So that poses no threat to the United States, way out there right now. But if the weathermen, women, are worth their weight in dust, they better make that radar storm, the storm, they better make it pink.
3: Gotta be pink.
2: I don't care what the normal color is, but for Dolly, make that tropical storm pink while it lasts.
3: All right. Capitalize. The merch is already made.
2: Have you heard Vin Diesel's cover he did in tribute to Dolly?
3: No, but please.
2: Not everybody needs to do a cover, all right? But here's Vin Diesel.

0: the biggest opportunity. He's the voice of Groot in Guardians of the Galaxy.
1: He could have said Groot. He could
0: have said
1: something.
0: I will always be Groot.
1: Hey, he misses Dolly, though. Everybody misses Dolly, so there you go. Wasn't the best, Vince.
0: No, that was carry. That was subpar, or I guess above par. I don't know. It was bad karaoke.
1: Stadium.
0: Right there. Stadium got hurdle number, 85 of this whole process. Got passed the other day. It was the biggest one. It was the Tampa City Council. They were the ones causing the biggest stink. It was one guy in particular that I guess is running for mayor, doing his, playing his political game that he was playing.
1: So he's the kind of one that held everything up, and then he's the one that gave the basically the winning vote.
0: He gave the winning vote.
1: And a hero is born, maybe?
0: A hero was born yesterday. Hero? At least that's what his platform will be. Because they approved their $80 million, their portion of it, which, yay. All right. We're on to the next one, which is Hillsboro. They have to approve $600+ million today, which, according to everybody who knows anything about it, they're all probably going to say yes, and we're going to have shovels in the ground probably next month.
1: So what's the chances of this coming up in his campaign commercial?
0: It's already been made. The campaign commercial was already made.
1: I'm the guy.
0: I'm the guy who saved it, even though according to some of the people who were at the thing last night, they said, you better get it right, because you'll be remembered as the dude who screwed the city up in 20 years, all right?
1: The vote today is expected to go well.
0: It's expected to go well,
1: We should be seeing shovels hit the ground at some point. So, unless aliens come and disturb this whole, process, which, who knows, might happen.
0: All right. Crash. So we're going to dive into a four-month sales tax holiday. All right, we're talking your outdoor gear, your hunting stuff. It's going to start September 1st. Going to run through the end of the year on qualifying hunting gear. Tax-free.
1: Well, you got the bear hunt coming up.
0: Bear hunt's going to be starting in December. There's always the python hunt. They always do gator stuff. Now's the time to, tap into the tax-free portion of it. So,
1: that includes a lot of stuff that's actually not non-hunting as well.
0: Yeah, I mean, it's camping. It's outdoorsy stuff. Yeah.
1: Looking at a kayak for the lake.
0: That probably falls into the list there. So there's a whole list of things. I could sit here and list them all day. You'll probably forget them 30 seconds later. You'll figure it out. All right, Crash. So Soundgarden, obviously they're gearing up to release the lost tapes that they have of Chris Cornell, everything they got left. They're actually going to be in the spotlight next Wednesday when they perform at the halftime show of the first NFL game of the season, which is New England and Seattle. Seattle obviously won the big game last year. But you're like, wait a minute. Who's singing for Soundgarden? Who is it? Oh, my God. Taylor Mobson. Pretty Reckless. Going to be singing for Soundgarden.
1: And they've performed in some capacity about 5 times since Chris Cornell's death. But this will be the first time they've actually got a stadium stage.
0: Yeah, they're going to have
1: Soundgarden.
0: A big, humongous stage. A lot of eyes on them. Wednesday, that game is at 8 o'clock. They're doing the halftime show. So,
1: did you mention Mike McCready?
0: Mike McCready from Pearl Jam is also going to be joining them as well. So it's going to be a big deal. I mean, we were talking about it off air. This could be maybe a foray into what Linkin Park did, where they kind of try and find someone to help transition them into the next realm, but can still do the Soundgarden hits. So I think we're going to see what Taylor can do.
1: And there's the relationship between Chester and Chris Cornell.
0: It's uncanny, Crash.
1: It's like coming together. I mean, I'm interested to see what it sounds like, because I've given Linkin Park the nod now because I think it's a good transition. It's if the band's going to go on, I think what they've done with Armstrong is just great.
0: Yeah, and they did the AC/DC. They found the singer who could do the hits but also do something new.
1: It can be done.
0: And that's that. I want to say Chris Daughtry told us that's how you do it years ago. He mentioned which is why. So we're going to watch for that next Wednesday. 8 o'clock. And then, I don't know if you saw this yesterday, Crash. I thought I was getting pranked by AI, but I saw that Lake Ontario is going to be going through a name change after an executive order was signed yesterday, changing it to Lake of America.
1: Lake of America.
0: Which, I grew up in Michigan. You have the five great lakes. Lake Ontario, kind of had the line go through it. Half was in Canada, half was in the United States. And when I was a kid, they always taught you how to remember them was the acronym HOMES, H-O-M-E-S. That's how you remember all five Great Lakes, all right? But you change that. Now, if you change it to Lake of America, you have to rearrange it. It turns into Shame, S-H-A-M-E. You got Superior, Huron, America.
1: Oh, wow. Okay.
0: And Michigan and Erie.
1: I wonder how many other bodies of water are going to get changed, or mountains, ranges?
0: Yeah, Canada did come out and say that they're not going to recognize that.
1: That's all I'm saying about that.
0: They're just not going to
1: put that right there
0: that
1: and
0: one.
1: Let you guys figure that out. All right.
0: And finally, Crash, we have, what was it, a truck that tipped over? I've been trying to find the details on the story, and it's like eluding me.
1: So this truck spilled a container of cheese balls across California's 105 freeway, and the cleanup got hard because people were risking their lives running out in the traffic to grab the undamaged tubes of cheese balls.
0: Oh my God.
1: Out there. And it caused a really...
0: But it was the good ones, though. It was the Lutz ones.
1: So, yeah, my guess is... my question is, what snack is worth going out and risking your life for out in traffic right now? I can think of maybe Bugles.
0: Bugles? The ones that you put on your fingers?
1: If I saw some Bugles out there, I might go... Or maybe some Pringles out there.
0: It's the beer truck early and often, but, you know...
1: Beer's not a snack.
0: Beer is definitely a snack to a lot of people. I love the top comment on this YouTube of it. It says, I would have pulled over to rescue cheese balls, too.
1: There you go.
0: The people have spoken.
1: What's the snack you'd risk your life for? Talk back feature of the free iHeartRadio app. We're about to go commercial free.
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0: 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We just did a story regarding cheese balls being dumped all over a California highway.
1: Yeah.
0: And, you know, people risking their lives to grab the undamaged containers. What snack would you risk your life for? Producer X said beer.
1: I said beer.
0: I debated that beer is not a snack. And then there's this talk back here, all right?
2: Beer is definitely a snack.
1: Thank you.
2: Hear me out on this. See, food gives you calories, necessary for life, but it doesn't get you drunk. Beer gives you calories and gets you drunk. See, beer has definite, definable food value, but food has no beer value. Beer is a snack.
0: You know what? I've changed my mind. Yeah. After that explanation right there, I agree.
1: I mean, some
0: beer is a snack.
1: Some people say a six-pack of beer is a snack.
0: It's a snack pack.
1: That's actually a snack pack.
0: Yeah. All right.
1: There you go.
0: We're making a lot of progress on this show today. I can tell you that.
1: Right, I think we're doing the Lord's work this morning.
0: All right. You guys want to get some shove-its in? Get into the weekend clean? 800-737-0098. Coming up in the next hour, we're going to send somebody to Vegas to the iHeartRadio Music Festival with $1,000. And we got Dirty Heads and 311 tickets. All right.
1: Show's tomorrow night.
0: We'll go over what we learned next. 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

0: Metallica, Tampa Bay's Rock Station 98 Rock. It's here 98 at 9, 98 minutes commercial free. And all week long, we've been giving away with these 311 and Dirty Heads tickets.
1: Yeah, show's tomorrow night at the Amp.
0: Should be a good time, man. It's like one of those shows where everybody's smiling.
1: Yeah.
0: Everybody's having a good time.
1: Yeah, because of what they did in the parking lot.
0: Got a little aroma going on there. Might be able to see it from outer space tomorrow, but...
1: Well, yeah, funky smell coming from the Amp, yeah. But it's going to be a great time. So, you know, we'll get you there 9:30.
0: They got to know something about the show that comes up with the crash test. You are the master of the crash test question.
1: I sure am. I love it, too.
0: So we go over a few of the things we learned just to kind of, you know, get you acclimated here. What did you learn on the show today?
1: I learned that Vin Diesel may have done the worst rendition of Dolly Parton of all time.
0: You know, some people are, you know, and I understand he's sad that Dolly's gone.
1: A lot of people have been singing these songs, but Vin, yeah. And you missed an opportunity, my man.

0: got the right to cover. I mean, everyone's got the right.
1: He should have done it like Groot and just said, I am Groot.
2: Family.
1: Groot family and Groot.
0: All right, you can stop now.
1: All right, that's what I learned today. Worst rendition of all time.
0: All right. I learned that, that there was a list that we talked about this morning. A new map wrote down states and the states that that state hates.
1: Yeah.
0: All right. Turns out that Florida is the second most hated state on this list.
1: They hate us because they ain't us, Crash.
0: I think there is some jealousy here going on. So if you want to hear, these are the states that hate us. Illinois.
1: Yep.
0: Illinois.
1: Illinois. You don't say the
0: Illinois.
1: S. As in one of the Illini is what they call it.
0: That state right there.
1: They hate us.
0: Illinois hates us. Indiana is on the list.
1: Yeah, the Hoosier state.
0: Of states that hate us.
1: They stink, though.
0: Ohio. As many people that live here in the Sunshine State from Ohio.
1: Oh, yeah.
0: You mean to tell me that we're most hated by Ohio?
1: I mean, any of those Midwest states, man. It's 30 below. There's snow. The people who do live here, yeah, you tend to hate them because they got out.
0: And this one hurt. Kentucky hates us.
1: That's cool. Whatever.
0: I like Kentucky.
1: That's okay.
0: Tom Sawyer Park, one of my favorite parks.
1: I love bourbon.
0: Yeah, I love bourbon.
1: I just love bourbon.
0: This one, that I feel the same about Alabama.
1: Yeah.
0: Alabama, fine.
1: You hate Alabama?
0: I'm not down with Alabama.
1: That's right. I hate Ohio. They hate us. I hate them.
0: And Georgia also hates us. There you go.
1: A bunch of prisoners and convicts.
0: Well, that's producer X at 98rock.com.
1: What they made the state for.
0: On that one, too. So those are just a couple things that we learned on the show.
1: Yep.
0: And we're about to go to the Star Goddess with the stars. And then someone's going to have a chance. Everybody's got a chance to do it.
1: Yeah.
0: To text the keyword they're about to hear to 200-200 and hopefully get the phone call.
1: Almost gave it away right there. Almost read the word.
0: Don't do that.
1: Almost.
0: Let Star Goddess go first here, right?
3: 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The full moon and lunar eclipse is in Pisces. 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
1: I got a big fat shove-it today. The amphitheater. Tropicana Field can put a roof on their stadium, but they can't get the roof up on the amphitheater. You can shove it.
0: I mean, we could vote on it. Should we get like a roof on the amphitheater deal going? We got the baseball stadium almost done. We could probably go for a... Yeah.
2: You know, they're probably like, well, the amps probably like, can we get a roof? And they're like, well, we're actually about to build this brand new stadium over here. We know all our roofing people over there.
0: You know, on second hand, we'll just table that vote. How about that? How about we just table that?
2: Yeah, it's probably not going to. I think everyone's scared to ask for
0: one thing. Right. One thing at a time. Yeah, let's not get too greedy on this one. All right. Stone Temple Pilots, you're 98.9 for St. Pete or 98 Rock.

0: Fault on Tampa Bay's Rock Station 98 Rock, and more Shubbits before crash test coming up here. Got one right here, all right? What you got?
1: Well, this week, Tim Curry, Dolly Parton,
0: oh, yeah,
1: and my mom. Oh. Death can shove it.
0: All right, keep those coming, man. It's been a tough week, man.
2: Yeah.
0: But, yeah.
2: That sucks.
0: Keep those Shubbits coming. Get it out of your body. Get into the weekend right. Your crash test is next to 98 Rock.

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2: You really got to use the brain on the show.
3: Sure do.
2: We're not just one of those run-of-the-mill, throw-it-away type shows.
3: Nope.
2: Every show means something, man.
3: Yep.
2: We don't mail it in around here.
3: Yep.
2: We leave it on the field.
3: Sure do.
2: And then we test you afterwards.
3: We sure do.
2: All right.
3: All right. So, Crash, earlier today we were talking about the Lake of America.
2: Right.
3: And the new acronym that could be for the Great Lakes. Now, they have an acronym to remember all five of the Great Lakes, which we spelled out for you. But there's a new one now that you have Lake of America in the mix.
2: Okay.
3: Do you happen to remember what the new acronym spelled out?
2: All right.
3: Kind of, I don't know if it's a tough one or not, but that's the one that stuck with me.
2: The last part of the show. Well, it was the last morning quickie
3: where we really dove into it, but I told you that's kind of what they taught me in school. I grew up around all five Great Lakes.
2: All right.
3: So, warrant you a little something.
2: If you want to jump in on that one, 800-737-0098, we got a chance for you to have fun at 311 and Dirty Heads.
3: Yeah, it shows tomorrow night at the Amp. So,
2: hopefully
3: roof or not roof.
2: Don't have a hair test after that one.
3: Yeah, right.
2: Get on the phone. Good luck.
3: I ate a poppy seed bagel, I swear.
2: Bring your snacks, too, by the way. This is Disturbed at 98 Rock. Good luck.

0: Rock, who's this?
1: Chris from Tampa.
2: Chris, what up, dude?
1: Yes, sir. How you doing, sir?
2: I'm doing well, man. All right, so earlier today we were talking about Lake Ontario is getting a name change to the Lake of America, which changes the acronym for the five Great Lakes. Used to be Holmes, H-O-M-E-S, okay. Is how you remembered the right. Five Great Lakes. But with this name change, what's the new acronym going to be?
1: Shame.
2: Shame, which would be Superior, Huron, America, Michigan, and Erie. Shame.
0: There you go.
1: Yes, sir.
0: That's the way it worked out.
2: Congratulations, dude. You're going to be going to awesome. C311 and the Dirty Heads. That show's tomorrow night at the Amp. You got our last set of tickets into the show, dude.
1: Heck yeah.
0: You don't have a hair test coming up anytime soon, do you?
1: I hope not.
2: All right. He's bringing. He's
0: have a good time, man. What radio station rocks
1: yes,
0: the best?
1: Sir. 98 Rock, baby.

0: Rock Station. You got one more shove it before your daily nugget here. Go right ahead. Talk back feature.
1: Happy Friday. I want to give a big shove it in light of the rain that we're getting over here in Pinellas County to all the drivers who think they have to drive with their four ways on because it's raining. Turn your freaking four ways off and shove it.
0: There you go. Keep them coming. You know what? From this point on, you'll get us a few more minutes to say shove it out your window. How about
2: that? Scream, honestly, violently.
0: Got you. Daily Nugget coming up to wrap up the show after Linkin Park.

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2: And thanks for all the interaction this week. We appreciate all the good stuff you guys bring to the show. So thank you very much. And, you know, in the middle of the week we had what was just some really bad news with the passing of Dolly Parton. Had a few deaths this week.
3: But, yeah, it was a rough week.
2: You know, there's a few of them that touch you in different ways, and just a bright, bright beam of light she brought to really everything she touched, to be honest with you.
3: I really can't wait to hear that song, My Place in History, 2045.
2: Yeah. Found out this week she's got a secret song that she buried in a box.
3: She said it was a masterpiece, too.
2: Yeah, so
3: a lot of hype on that one.
2: And there's no coincidence that there's a tropical storm out there.
3: Named Dolly.
2: Named Dolly, that I'm rooting for right now. So here's your Daily Nugget. This is a quote from the one and only Dolly Parton. I'm not offended by all the dumb blonde jokes, because I know I'm not dumb. And I also know that I'm not blonde.
3: Don't be something you're not.
2: That's crazy. That's so funny. It's so irreverent and so sweet. And so sweet tea at the same time, right?
3: And it's about judging a book by its cover, Crash.
2: Yeah, man. She also mentioned that, you know, she also had a good butt. That's what she said.
3: She had a great ass, too. Nobody ever noticed. They stopped at a certain point.
2: Right. R.I.P. Dolly Parton. I'm not offended by all the dumb blonde jokes, because I know I'm not dumb, and I also know I'm not blonde. Be you. Take that into your day, my friends. Have a great weekend. It's your Daily Nugget.

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0: Good morning.
1: Hey, Ollie. This is Chris and Nelson.
0: Hey, Chris.
1: At work. I was wondering if you could play a little drill roll for us today.
0: Of course.
1: I'd really appreciate it. Thanks. You rock.

A's holding on to a 4-game lead in the AL East. They are back in action tonight, back at home, hosting the Padres for a few. And Tampa City Council voted yesterday on the new stadium. Today, Hillsborough County will do the same. We'll talk about it next. 98 Rock.

0: week for the future of the Tampa Bay Rays. Tampa City Council voted yesterday to advance the Tampa Rays ballpark project in a 4-3 vote, narrowly approving that $2.3 billion plan that secures the Hillsborough College Dale Mabry campus as the new stadium's location. Now Hillsborough County will do the same. Big day. We'll keep an eye on it. 98 Rock.
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So week one of the college football season starts next week, but week zero has some pretty great matchups as well. In fact, Florida State is playing New Mexico State tomorrow in Tallahassee. A couple of cool matchups tomorrow. 98 Rock, Tampa Bay's Rock Station's Lincoln Park.

0: 98 Rock, Tampa Bay's Rock Station, and NASCAR wrapping up the regular season this weekend at Daytona. Drivers squaring off at the Coke Zero Sugar 400. And Ryan Blaney secured his postseason spot last weekend with that victory at New Hampshire. Three spots left to claim to get into the chase. Bubba Wallace, Austin Cindric, and Shane Van Gisbergen currently sitting in those. There are some drivers on the bubble. We'll see what happens this weekend. 98 Rock.
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storms today and changing patterns happening tomorrow. Some drier mornings, but stormy afternoons through early next week. So not the forecast for today. Blind Melon's No Rain, 98 Rock.

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0: you've heard of Kiss Cruise, but what about the Kiss Cruise not on a boat? 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

Twitter is looking to make a comeback, kind of. There's a new social network called Twitter.now. It's looking for early users. It's not affiliated with X, which is the company owned by Elon Musk that changed its name from Twitter after he bought it for $44 billion back in 2022. But it's a startup called Operation Bluebird. And it has a former Twitter trademark lawyer involved. Obviously, X is trying to shut it down. We'll see what happens. 98 Rock.

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0: Well, one major hurdle has been cleared in the construction of a new Rays stadium. City officials approved a $2.3 billion deal yesterday that will include just under $1 billion in taxpayer money. Hillsborough County will be voting today. 98 Rock.
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1: Stormy and hot this afternoon, high 88 degrees. Partly cloudy tonight, low 75. Then we're in a pattern for days. Hot with afternoon storms, high 90 degrees, low 75. Get news, traffic, and weather around the clock when you set News Radio WFLA as a preset on the iHeartRadio app. I'm Amy Snyder.
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0: Commissioners met last week to discuss eliminating the $6 a day parking fee at Fort DeSoto, San Key, and Fred Howard Parks. Now, instead, you may have to pay $3.50 an hour with a cap of $15 per day. So the county may also charge more for boat ramp parking and annual pass. The county estimates this will raise almost $3 million a year. 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

Well, back in 2018, Five Finger Death Punch put out an album called Injustice for None, and included this song, their cover of Kenny Wayne Shepherd's Blue on Black, that actually features Kenny Wayne Shepherd. Under the Covers with Allie.

Rays back home to host the Padres tonight. And for the weekend, we're sending Shane McClanahan to the mound to go up against a guy who has not been on the Padres for very long, Casey Mize, 98 Rock.

0: Ozzy's son, Jack Osbourne, gave us an update on the Ozzy biopic, which has been in the works technically for years, like before Ozzy passed away. They originally announced that it was happening back in 2021. Well, he is happy to announce that the script is done and they're moving forward with the production process. He also admitted that they have an idea who is going to play Ozzy, but obviously would not say who it is and didn't say when that movie might come out, but they're starting the production process. 98 Rock, got some Ozzy for you next.
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our playlist as fresh as our undies. Ooh, oh, whoa, man. 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And yet another badass song we're bringing back now on 98 Rock. 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

Getting ready for a football Friday night. You ready? We got Buccaneers pregame that starts today at 5, which means everything normally that I do at 5 is going to happen at 4. So that's the Rage and Rigor and your Scratch and Sniff Friday Fix Mix. Yes, it is Nirvana at 98 Raw.

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officially is Shovel Into Dirt. Hillsborough County Commission voted 5-2 to support the building of the new stadium, the refurbishment of Hillsborough Community College, and that whole entire area and its new build out. So it is official. It's gonna happen. There it is. More on this on our socials if you want to sound off. Not like it's gonna make a difference. It's there. It's Billy Idol as 98 Rocks.

wait for the month of October to really heat up for concerts. We have so many. This will be one of them. Breaking Benjamin, Chevelle, and those tickets coming soon, of course, at 98 Rock. This is new. This is something wicked.

I'm going to ask you this question. What do Six Flags, multiple brain hemorrhages, and McDonald's have in common? And let's just say this has nothing to do with McDonald's. They're not a part of this. This was the parting gift. This is just what? Hang on. After System of a Down, we'll dive all in. What the Dumb of the Day on 98 Rock. Hang on.

0: And now, another episode of Big Rig's What the Dog on 98 Rock.
1: So, Six Flags, a coaster that they run called the X2, has it now been shut down at Six Flags Magic Mountain because multiple riders have had incidents that involved brain hemorrhages. The type that is, and I quote, typically associated with high-speed collisions. So what it looks like when you're on this ride, right, they have your head sandwiched in the seat, so it can't move around a whole lot, but clearly it must be, at least for these two folks. I don't know if they lean forward. I don't know what it was, but it was bad. Others have suffered injuries on the ride, so they decided, probably good to hit pause. The bad part is, whenever the couple that was injured with the brain hemorrhage, the manager at the time at Six Flags offered them free food from McDonald's. I'm like, yo, like, listen, man, I know you might have some brain damage, but this Big Mac is going to make everything all right.
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0: discussion is over. The Rays Stadium is moving forward. It's 98 Rock, Tampa Bay's rock station, Big Rig. They voted 5-2. When I say they, I mean the Hillsborough County Commissioners, 5-2 in favor of the stadium today. There were a lot of concessions. There were a lot of things moved around. A lot of the budgeting moved around. Everything is now posted online. And as someone who lives in Hillsborough County and is affected by a lot of this money, you know, with projects where I'm at, things that need to get done that have already been canceled twice, it's tough. And you want to make sure these projects move forward. So keep an eye on those things on the Hillsborough County government's website. And when things aren't happening the way you want them to, don't be afraid. Let your commissioners know. I mean, that's what it's all about.
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Metallica on a Friday. Yes, it is. Seether here, Big Rig. We're in commercial-free mode right now. Getting ready for the weekend. Getting ready for the Bucks. 5 o'clock pregame today. And then it's 7:30 total leather from Jacksonville as the Bucks Jags will do one last preseason. And then it's time to trim down that 53-man roster. It's 98 Rock.

0: Starting on Monday, when the weekend is done, make sure you are here with Crash Mornings because it is Five Finger Death Punch time, my friend. We have got your chance to grab the tickets and get yourself ready to go with the crash test. They'll be here October the 10th out at the Mid-Florida Credit Union Amphitheater. 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Shall we say you can five-finger discount some five-finger death punch tickets. 9:30 Monday and every day next week on 98 Rock.
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0: In every partnership, there's a person that stacks the dishwasher like a Scandinavian architect, and a person that stacks the dishwasher like a Florida raccoon on meth. 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

0: Big to the Rig at 98 Rock has an hour from now. We will start our quitting time tradition an hour early today because the 5 o'clock Raging Rigger is going to happen at 4. And then your Scratch and Sniff Friday Fix Mix will kick off right after that. And then 5 o'clock, it is Buccaneer pregame time today with Ronnie Lane and Pat Dom to get you ramped up before tonight's grand finale and then the roster cutdown. Now, if you're looking for other things for the weekend, tomorrow night, this is going to be a hell of a time, man. 311 and the Dirty Heads, we've been giving you tickets all last minute, all week. They're gone. Winners are notified. So if you're planning on getting out and enjoying the show tomorrow night, snag some tickets, and we will see you out at the Amp.
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Kiss in Vegas for their Kiss Cruise Landlocked. This is last dibs to get in, man. I'll tell you everything after Blink 182 so you don't miss with Nutty and Rock.

0: We have been given the opportunity to get you to Vegas with Kiss. Coming up mid-November, they have their Kiss Cruise, the Landlock Edition. They're doing a huge tribute to Ace Frehley this year and all the other shenanigans you know and love with the band. So what you need to do between now and Sunday night at 11:59 p.m. is hit our contest page. 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Just tap it, scroll to it, and tap in.
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went on sale today for Hondo Rodeo, which is next February the 27th, where this band is going to be performing right here in Tampa at Raymond James Stadium. It's Nickelback with 98 Rock.

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Buccaneer pregame starts at 5 with Ronnie Lane and Pat Donovan. So we do the 5 o'clock Rage and Rigor at 4 today. It's never too early to pop the top on 12 ounces of happiness, I'm just saying. And welcome to it. Your Scratch and Sniff Friday Fix Mix is next. I like

0: is me. I am drunk. 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I am drunk. Whee! I am drunk. Drunk is me. I am...
1: No, it's not just after 5 o'clock. It's just after 4. But we have Bucks pregame today at 5. So everything is an hour earlier than usual. I'm not going to let the rage and rigor and the 5 o'clock fix mix go by on a Friday. Hell no. Scratch and sniff. Hit it now.
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Evanescence. Who will you follow with the biggest to the riggest as we are nonstop now until we get the Buccaneer pregame show going at 5? Bucks are in Jacksonville to play the Jags tonight. Could be interesting. They're expecting a lot of stormy weather up there later today and into the evening, so could be some game delays in our future tonight. We'll just have to wait and see. It is AWOL Nation. It is Sail as 98 rocks the bay.

0: Stand by, minutes away from Ronnie Lane, Pat Donovan taking over, and your Tampa Bay Buccaneers pregame starts right here at 5 o'clock. I will see you on Sunday morning. As always, Sunday morning beer mass right here, 10 a.m. Back to play the devil's music on the Lord's Day.
1: Woo!
0: 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Big Rig, have a fantastic weekend.

0: 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She's a keeper.
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0: Buccaneers pregame show here on your home for Buccaneers football, the mighty 98 Rockin'. Happy Football Friday to you. I am Ronnie Lane. Pat Donovan is alongside me as well. Pat, how are you, man? Happy Football Friday.
1: I'm fantastic. It's a historic day for Tampa Bay, and on a day that our friends with the Rays found their forever home.
0: And a very nice congratulations sent out by the Tampa Bay Buccaneers.
1: Yes, yeah. Yes. On the day that that happened, some other young men are going to try to make the Tampa Bay Buccaneers their forever home, or certainly at least their for right now home, as they're young men who will be playing for their position with the Buccaneers. And, you know, there's always opportunities outside with other organizations if they don't make it here. But this is one of those nights which kind of solidifies why I love the preseason. A lot of people don't love it, but I do, because when you think about a young man like Dean Patterson, for instance, who is from right here in Lutz, trying to make the Tampa Bay Buccaneers, you know, a bit of a long shot, but he's got himself a shot, and he's going to try to perform tonight. There's going to be young players that are going to try to show that they belong in this league, whether it's in Tampa Bay or not, and that always, to me, makes these games very interesting.
0: All right, we're getting you ready for a 7:30 kick tonight from Everbank Stadium in downtown Jacksonville against those Jaguars. I like to call them the Jaguars.
1: Yeah.
0: And have a little fun with it.
1: Like the dealers? Like the vehicle?
0: Yeah, exactly. So the Jags will be taking on the Bucks' final preseason game for the Jags, too. We've got a great show lined up for you here on the Massey Services Buccaneers pregame show. Coming up in just a few minutes, we'll go behind enemy lines and across the field with Mike DiRocco, who covers the Jaguars for ESPN.com. And then we'll catch up with Scott Smith. I like the way he titled it today at Buccaneers.com, Final Auditions.
1: Yeah.
0: That's what's going on tonight for your Tampa Bay Buccaneers and for the Jacksonville Jags. So we'll talk to Scott at the bottom of the hour at 5:30, and then we'll go inside the locker room. Casey Phillips has cornered linebacker David Walker, who, unlike last season, because he missed all of last season with that torn ACL that he suffered in training camp, he's been making some noise, Pat.
1: Yeah, he's shown some good things on the field this preseason, and especially during training camp, and then also, you know, some things he needs to work on, but that's what you expect from young players, and he's basically a rookie, right? Like, he got the opportunity to be here and learn last year, so it's not as if he is completely new, but when you don't get to step on the football field for real snaps, as he did last year, blowing out that ACL during training camp, you just don't know what this league and what this level of football is like. And he's learning on the fly right now in his first preseason. And again, you can see some things he needs to work on, but that's just about everybody on this football team, right? There's no perfect football player. We've seen some really good things out of David Walker, and we'll see how many snaps he gets tonight, because I do think he's going to be part of a pretty regular rotation there at outside linebacker, and it's a position where if you're one of the younger players on this team, outside of David Walker, really difficult to try to make this roster at that position when you think about everything we've talked about with the drafting of Reuben Bain Jr. and Al-Qadeen Muhammad coming over, David Walker being back. You know, they've got, and of course, old reliable Anthony Nelson. We know what he's going to do when he's out there. That's five guys right there. So
0: that room is as deep as it's been in a long time for the Buccaneers, and I'm happy to see that, because that was one of the areas they wanted to improve. The other one, obviously, they had to improve that area. You got to get a consistent pass rush. You got to affect the passer. If you don't, you're toast.
1: Yeah.
0: And that's what happened to the Bucs down the stretch last season. So we don't want a repeat of that. Todd Bowles needs that to happen for his defense. His defense works a lot better when everybody's defense does. When you have a consistent pass rush, that makes everything click on defense. So the front seven, very vital to what any NFL team is doing, and that means the Bucs as well. We'll also check in at Everbank Stadium when we take you to the house with a guy who's been doing this for a long time. He played football for 15 years, a lot of that, most of that, with the Buccaneers, 13 years with the Buccaneers, Dave Moore.
1: He's been around longer than the Jaguars, right?
0: I think so, and he's done well. He's entering his 19th season doing Buccaneers football on the radio. It's always great to catch up with Dave Moore. He and Tony Castricone will be calling the game tonight, and we look forward to that call. But we'll bend Dave's ear about these final auditions for the Buccaneers and the Jacks tonight. And then, of course, you and I will do the best we can. It's so hard to do this in the preseason. We'll come up with our bold predictions. Well, we'll give you the five things that we're watching for in tonight's game, but we'll also come up with our bold predictions. So That's what we've got in store for you for the next hour and a half here on the Massey Services Buccaneers pregame show. So stay with us as we roll through this. So let's get to these final additions for the Buccaneers. Let's start where you started there with the edge rushers, because that's such a key position right now. So who do you see as the starting edge rushers on one side, on the other side? What are you looking at right now, Pat?
1: I think the Buccaneers have made it pretty clear that that's their expectation and certainly my expectation. And obviously, we're all a little bit concerned about the AC joint sprain. But, you know, speaking of our good friend Ian Beckles, former Buccaneer who's played through that, he's not concerned. And you can hear it in Todd Bowles' voice. He's not concerned. Ruben will be ready to go for week one. So I think it's absolutely Ruben Bain Jr. and Yaya Diaby on the outside. But if the best teams, and we've talked about this over the years, defensively, they're able to rotate those guys in and out. And I want to see those two guys on the field a lot, because I think they are their two best pass rushers. But I still want to see plenty of Al-Kadeen Muhammad, plenty of Anthony Nelson, plenty of David Walker, because if they can get all four or five of those guys in a rotation staying fresh, you can all of a sudden have fresh pass rushers on the field almost every play, and that's really difficult to contend with when you're an offense, and especially when you think about your, you know, those are your outside linebackers, but we're healthy down on the interior of the line as well. Kalijah Kansas is healthy right now.
0: Love it.
1: Vita Vea is going to be good for week one. They brought on A'shaun Robinson, and you know Tristan Wirfs was talking about the defensive line this week, and he said, it's nice to see them have kind of an a-hole mentality.
0: Yeah, baby.
1: And I said it from the second we signed A'shaun Robinson, he was going to bring a level of nastiness that we really need to this defense. But I think Ruben Bain brings some of that as well. Josiah Trotter, he likes to get up there in between the gaps and lay the lumber. So there's a different attitude within this defense. But from that outside linebacker position back, I think they should be much more effective. And a big part of that is having those three down linemen all healthy as well. And you know, we were talking about it this morning, Ronnie. Baker Mayfield said, I think we're going to shock some people. You're healthy on the offensive and defensive line going into week one.
0: That's a great start.
1: It's fantastic for this football team, especially you look around the league. There's been a lot of teams by the way, within the division even, that have suffered catastrophic injuries already. And so far for the Buccaneers, knock on wood, yes, they've got some guys that are dinged up, but they've yet to suffer that serious injury anywhere, and that could work out really well for this football team.
0: When you mentioned the a-hole mentality of the defensive line, I thought about what Casey Phillips, the team reporter, said to us last week. She said, hey, man, A'shaun scared me in his interview, in his introductory interview, with the way he was talking, but that's who he is, and he's one of the leaders, one of the many leaders on this club, and the primary leaders, they will be established as the season goes on. We know who the dog is, the big dog that's leading the entire team, and that, of course, is six, Baker Mayfield, the starting quarterback. Speaking of quarterback, that is the one issue or one final audition. I'm not saying it's an issue. It's a good problem to have.
1: Yeah.
0: But fans are all aghast about one Jalen Daniels. And so tonight, it is going to be this battle for who's going to be the second and third string quarterback on this team. And I think, Pat, I think we can all agree, we'll talk to Scott Smith, but I think the Bucs are going to have to carry three quarterbacks, because you're not going to be able to sneak Jalen Daniels through waivers.
1: No, to be honest, we had the discussion on our show, and I don't know that it would be the move either, because I think you do need to have a veteran backup, even if you believe.
0: Well, I'm just saying you're going to have to carry three quarterbacks.
1: Yeah, I know, but I'm saying I think, you know, even if you're going to believe in Jalen Daniels, you would name him the number two, you'd want a veteran behind him.
0: Absolutely.
1: And in the room as well. So I think if you were going to try to sneak someone through waivers, you might have more luck sneaking Jake Browning through waivers than you would Jalen Daniels right now. And that's not to say he's a better quarterback right now, but the ceiling for him and what he's shown so far in training camp and in the preseason, there's a lot of quarterback hungry teams around the league. Jake Browning's a good young quarterback, but at the same time, I don't think anybody looks at him and thinks that he might have the ceiling that Daniels does. So he might be the guy you could sneak through waivers. But either way, I don't think they risk it with either guy.
0: Right. I disagree with you, because he's got so much experience in the NFL. He's got 10 career starts at Cincinnati from the 2023 season when Cool Joe went down.
1: I think a lot of teams would look at him and think, can we develop him potentially into a starter one day? Does he have a higher ceiling than Jalen Daniels? I don't know that the answer is yes there, and that's the only reason I would say that. But either way, I don't think they try it with either guy, and it's going to be interesting. I was saying when this conversation began, like, I don't think there's any chance the Buccaneers named Jalen Daniels the backup quarterback. I was pretty surprised, like a lot of people were, that during 7-on-7 on was it Wednesday's practice, that
0: it was only Jalen Daniels and Baker.
1: Yeah, exactly. So the fact that they only ran him, and maybe they just want to see more of him to decide if he's worth a roster spot as opposed to being the number two quarterback. But some people are speculating that that's the reason why.
0: Well, and Rick Stroud tweeted out earlier today, or what do you say? It's not tweet anymore. It's posted right
1: I still
0: on
1: say tweet.
0: Yeah.
1: You can't change me, Ronnie Lane.
0: That Todd Bowles has told them, or he has heard, I need to go look at the post myself. But it looks like Jalen Daniels will get the start tonight and play for most or either all of the first half. So they really want to take a good look at him tonight.
1: Yeah.
0: And then you'll get the other two quarterbacks in the second half. So that's going to be something to keep an eye on all night in this final preseason game. Kickoff is at 7:30 tonight. And Tony Castricone and Dave Moore will have the call, all the exciting play-by-play for you.
1: Here's the tweet. I have it from Rick Stroud, by the way. Right. Jalen Daniels is expected to play the first half and maybe more tonight versus Jacksonville. He'll be followed by Jake Browning and Connor Bazelak. Daniels is making a run at the number two quarterback position. It's really interesting.
0: Well, how about that? All right. So let's talk about wide receiver, Pat, because that's something else we want to keep an eye on. Abuka and J-Mac haven't played at all in the preseason, right? We've only seen Chris Godwin for 2 seconds, or didn't we see him? And I can't remember. I don't think we've seen Chris Godwin. Maybe for a little bit. I can't remember.
1: I'm drawing a blank as well now. I thought it was a few snaps last week, but actually,
0: I don't think he played.
1: No.
0: We know Abuka didn't play.
1: We know what those guys are going to be able to do when they're right, and the question just is when are they going to be right? And hopefully that's for week one.
0: All right, let's just say this. It's established that Chris Godwin, Abuka, McMillan, and Tez Johnson are the top four, right?
1: I would say so. I think you can kind of make the argument potentially with Ted Hurst that he's going to get some. Tez Johnson and Ted Hurst, in my opinion, those are two guys that 4A and 4B maybe, and you're going to have some plays that you really want that big body in there, and you're going to draw it up for Ted Hurst and have him on the football field. And then I imagine there are going to be other plays where you're going to want to exploit what Tez Johnson can do. So I think there are going to be packages for each of them, and one of them, I think, or the other one might get more snaps on any given Sunday
0: One thing about Ted Hurst, I know he probably heard emphatically from the coaching staff about what he did last week when he committed a personal foul. That's a very personal thing that you're doing. It's selfish, and you cannot do that. You just can't retaliate in this league because who the officials are going to see. And I guarantee you he got a talking to about that. But that's the only thing I have not liked. That's really the only negative about him this entire training camp and preseason. Otherwise, he's been superb, man.
1: He really has. I love the way he fights for the football. We don't want him fighting after the play like you were talking about, but we've always said we shouldn't be comparing him to Mike Evans.
0: It wasn't even a fight. He slapped the guy upside the head. Do you think the officials are going to see that, right?
1: Yeah, I know it wasn't a fight, but I'm just saying, like, we keep saying we shouldn't compare him to Mike Evans, but that's something from time to time that bit Mike as well, right? Being a little too emotional on the football field. But I love the way that he fights for the ball when it's in the air. I love the positioning that he seems to be able to get for a mid-round draft pick. He has really been impressive so far. And again, I don't want to get carried away because I think the top three guys here are so good that it's going to be tough to get Ted Hurst or Tez Johnson on the field a lot. But as I was mentioning, I think there's a spot for both those guys.
0: All right, he's Pat Donovan. I am Ronnie Lane. Great to have you with us, crew, as we get you ready for the Buccaneers and the Jaguars in the final preseason tune-up for both of these teams on the Massey Services Buccaneers pregame show here. Coming up next, we'll go behind enemy lines and get a closer look at tonight's opponent, Jacksonville. Liam Cohen's Jacksonville Jags. How do you say it? Duval.
1: You got to do it much goofier if you're trying to do it like Liam Cohen.
0: All right. So Mike DiRico, ESPN, next to give us a closer look at the Jags as we continue here on the Massey Services pregame show on your home for Buccaneers football. 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
0: Both teams wrap up the preseason, Pat, and I want to find out from Mike DiRocco of ESPN, who covers, you know, the Jags for ESPN, if he had the same impression of the two joint practices that most of the folks who cover the Tampa Bay Buccaneers had. It was a tale of two practices.
1: Yeah.
0: Because even Baker Mayfield, after that first practice, said, hey, if we'd been playing a game today, we'd have got our tails kicked.
1: He wasn't psyched about the way they played. It didn't sound like really anybody was. I'd heard a couple of good things about Reuben Bain Jr., who ended up being injured that practice with that AC joint sprain.
0: You're freaking people out. They may just be, he's not really hurt.
1: Yes,
0: he's just banged up with the AC joint.
1: Yeah, that's what I was going to say. Yeah. He's going to be out there for week one, but I heard he was pretty good in that practice, but otherwise they were definitely leaving some things lacking, and you could hear it from the players, you know, that they wanted to make sure they came out and had a much better practice on Wednesday, and it sounds like by all accounts they did. So, you know, they're happy with that, but, you know, tonight's another night, and they're going to be getting ready for the regular season soon, and those joint practices won't matter as much, but you certainly want to go out there when you're playing against a different opponent or even practicing against a different opponent and show some good things. And it sounds like on day one, that wasn't necessarily the case.
0: All right, here's the deal, crew, and you probably already know this if you're a serious football fan. The Bucs will be making, all the teams will be making big cutdowns when the preseason games are done this weekend. The Bucs will be making cuts tomorrow. More on Sunday. The roster has to be down to 53, Pat, by 6 o'clock Sunday night.
1: Yeah, not easy to do when you come into the preseason and go through training camp with 90 guys, but that's what they get paid the big bucks for, I guess, is to make these decisions. But I think there are more difficult decisions this year, because I just think there's better depth across the board in a lot of areas this year. There's some places where you'd still love to add some depth. I wouldn't be surprised if a quality veteran corner shook free from somewhere else, if the Buccaneers might take a look. But I think they like some of the depth they have there as well. I think we came into training camp with a lot more question marks at that position than maybe they have today, because, you know, a guy like Damarian Williams has looked as good as he has in training camp, and especially in the preseason. For me, I mentioned it to you last week, I feel like he's around the football all the time. And now Roman Parody had the interception last week as well, so he's been good. So a lot more depth, I think, at that position than maybe they thought they had.
0: We're efforting to get Mike DiRocco, who covers the Jags for ESPN. And when we get him, we will ask him a couple of things, because He said he watched on one of those days, the 25th. I don't know what day that is. Is that Wednesday or Thursday? The Jags defense against the Bucks offense, and a couple of things that stood out to him were that the first team D of the Jags forced two Buccaneers turnovers, and that was the one thing he noticed, and that must have been Wednesday's practice, right? Was it Tuesday? I'm 25th.
1: You said the 25th?
0: Yeah.
1: That would have been Tuesday.
0: Tuesday, yeah, okay. Tuesday's so the first practice was Tuesday, the then Baker, Wednesday. Right, that makes sense.
1: Yeah, Baker said he was unhappy with that performance. And I think he means across the board. And again, you get out there and you've been practicing against your own opponents and you see something different for once. And it was interesting, somebody asked Todd Bowles if it was kind of easier to practice against Jacksonville's offense because he saw it right here in his own backyard for a year, right? But that's something that they knew it would be a challenge. Liam Cohen's been very successful so far in Jacksonville. That's one of the things I wanted to ask Michael DeRocco about was just when did Jacksonville fans start to feel this coming, right? Like you joked about the Duval. I feel like people may not have been sold in that moment on Liam Cohen. And I wonder how long it took for him to win over the fans in Jacksonville. Because I see it now on social media. They love him. They love the bravado.
0: What's not to love? They won 13 games last year, right?
1: Yeah. Quick turnaround under Liam Cohen. Now the question is, can they do it again? Now that everybody's seen the film and kind of has a better idea of what that team's going to bring every Sunday, can they have that kind of success again? I think they've got a lot of talented players, and I wouldn't be surprised.
0: All the professional prognosticators have the Jags not winning 13 games this season.
1: Well, that's hard to do.
0: Yeah.
1: They could be very good and still not win 13.
0: Plus, Houston's really good.
1: Yeah, oh yeah.
0: In the same division. And Indianapolis is improving, and Tennessee's in a complete rebuild.
1: Yeah.
0: So that's that division. But, yeah, it's going to be tougher this year for Jacksonville to pull that off and win 13 games. I'm not saying they can't do it, but that's going to be hard to do if Houston's really playing at the level that we all think they're going to play at.
1: Listen, if I had to put my money on it, I'm not betting on anyone to win 13 games.
0: Yeah,
1: right.
0: Man, that's
1: somebody
0: a lot.
1: Will.
0: Yeah,
1: somebody will. But it's so difficult to do that. I wouldn't take the over on anybody at 12.5. Maybe the Rams. I've said it before. They scare me with bringing in Myles Garrett. I don't care if Aaron Donald comes back or not. Myles Garrett set a sack record on a bad football team where you don't get to rush the passer all the time because you're losing. Wait until he's on a team that's winning all the time. I'm very much afraid of the Rams with Myles Garrett. But even then, that's 13 games is just really, really difficult to do.
0: Yeah, we're wanting to talk to Mike because we want to know exactly how Liam Cohen or what he's hearing, how he's going to handle tonight's game. We know the Bucs are not going to play any starters tonight. They're looking at all these backup positions and trying to decide where the depth is most needed, where they need more depth, and they'll make their decisions based on that, but they're already kind of handicapped a little bit by that by having to carry three quarterbacks to start the season. I'm talking about the Bucs.
1: Yeah.
0: The Bucs started with two quarterbacks last season, but it looks like this season, because of the emergence of Jalen Daniels, they're going to have to start with three quarterbacks, and we'll talk to our guy Scott Smith from Buccaneers.com in just a few minutes at the bottom of the hour.
1: Do we know what the penalty is? Do we know what the penalty is if Michael DeRocco stands us up? Is there a severe penalty for that?
0: No, we just won't invite him on again. That's all.
1: Sounds like a severe penalty to me.
0: By the way, Brian Thomas Jr., their star receiver, he's banged up a little bit his left shoulder, so he had to set out the rest of practice the other day and didn't practice, so I'm pretty sure we're not going to see him at all tonight as they want to get him ready for their regular season opener.
1: Yeah, if a guy's dinged up, there's no reason to put him out there. I was interested, too, to ask about Travis Hunter, and I'm just kind of curious if whether it's Liam Cohen or Travis himself or whatever, if somebody figures out that the two-way thing is a bad idea, because to me it is. To me, you can't be great on both sides of the football in this league.
0: Not at this level, yeah.
1: Yeah, there's too much going on, and he might be able to be good on both sides of the football, but is that what you want? And you see him get hurt last year. I just think you're not going to be in this league for a long time trying to play both ways, and I don't think you're going to be great on either side of the football if you're spreading yourself thin. And I just wonder if they're going to waste his talent by allowing him to continue to try playing both sides of the football.
0: Where do you think he's best, offense or defense? That's kind of a judgment call there. I would say he's better suited for defense. But
1: yeah. Well, I mean, he's a starting corner, and he's a backup at wide receiver. So I think that, you know, that tells, and there's a lot of money at corner, too. So if I was him, I'd focus on that.
0: But there's also a lot of money at wide receiver.
1: There is. There is. But, to me, the shutdown corner, I always look at the shutdown corner as more important, but I'm a defensive guy. But I just think he's a better player on defense. And that's where he has the place, the opportunity, in my opinion, to be great. And I don't know why you wouldn't want to do that. Like, if I was advising the kid or if I was a teammate, do you want to be a comet or do you want to be a star? Because a comet is red hot and fun to look at.
0: I think really he wants quickly. To. I think he wants to do something no one else has ever done well in this league. But there's a reason for that.
1: Yeah, yeah. You might want to, but again, do you want to be around for a couple of years trying to do that, or do you want to be around for a long time being a star in this league and trying to have a Hall of Fame career? Because I promise you, it won't be that going both ways.
0: If you're just joining us, we're talking about the talented athlete that is on the Jacksonville Jaguars, the corner / wide receiver Travis Hunter. And we're just wondering if they're going to continue to play him on both sides of the ball. So that would have been another question for Mr. Mike DiRocco, but I don't think we're going to get him today.
1: No.
0: So
1: he's banned.
0: That's all good.
1: He's banned forever.
0: It's preseason, man. He's in preseason as well. So, look, the Jags had a great season last season. They want to repeat and at least match what they did, but it's going to be hard to match that 13-win effort from a year ago, particularly with Houston healthy and looking like they may be the top dog in that particular AFC South division.
1: Yeah, I think there's another step too this year for Trevor Lawrence. I think they're, he had a good year last year with over 4,000 yards, 29 touchdowns to 12 picks.
0: Yeah.
1: Almost that 3-1 ratio that you're looking for. But I think that there is another step he can take in this offense. I believe in what Liam Cohen does offensively enough that with a year under his belt and, some better weapon, I think Trevor Lawrence can be really good this season. But that's going to be the difference between if the Jaguars can win the South again and be a real competitor in a really tough AFC, or if they're going to fall back into being the Jacksonville Jaguars we know and love, which can't seem to put it together 2 years in a row.
0: All right. Only time will tell. The real season begins next week. And all right, Jason, what are you saying? We will definitely head to break because we've got our guy, man, Mr. Scott Smith.
1: He won't stand us
0: by. No, he will not stand us up. He is at Everbank Stadium. He is the editor and senior writer at Buccaneers.com. He will join us next to give us a skinny on these final auditions for your Tampa Bay Buccaneers and the final preseason game of this season, game number 3, the Bucs and the Jags, is coming up in just a moment on your home for Buccaneers football. 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
0: Great to have you with us. Kickoff is at 7:30 tonight from Everbank Stadium in downtown Jacksonville. And speaking of that venue, let's head there right now. Scott Smith is standing by to get us a closer look at these Tampa Bay Buccaneers and what's going on here with these, as you put it in your post on Buccaneers.com, final additions.
15: Yeah.
0: Or final auditions. I'll get it right here in just a second. Scott, how are you, man? We missed you last week.
15: I'm good. Thanks, guys. I'm sorry I couldn't be there. It was the first game I wasn't in commission for since September of 1993.
0: Wow. Well, your team reporter, Casey Phillips, did an outstanding job in your stead.
15: Well, I'm sure she would. I'll just let you guys know I was not here because my father passed away over the weekend. 88 years old. Roger Smith really lived a good life, but that's why I wasn't here.
1: Yeah, sorry to hear that. But 88 years is pretty fantastic, right?
15: So he was ready. He was ready.
1: That's good. Well, listen, let's talk about the Buccaneers tonight. Like Ronnie said, a lot of auditions, but one guy who's definitely not auditioning for a roster spot, but it was reported that he will play today, is, of course, Benjamin Morrison. How much do you think they have him out there tonight? Is it just about getting him some reps and making sure that he's healthy, or do you think he might see significant time?
15: I think he could see significant time. I mean, they really need to know what they, you know, what they can count on early in the season from Benjamin, because there's not a lot of cornerback depth for us. Even if you say Zion and Jacob are our starters and Keontae Scott's in the nickel, you still need to find out what your depth is, because we've seen throughout the years, especially recent years, that you're gonna need that depth. You're gonna use it maybe early in the season. You never know. So, you know, obviously Benjamin Morrison's a very talented player. If he hadn't been injured in his final season at Notre Dame, he probably would have been a first-round draft pick. And those talents are still there. It's just he's obviously had some trouble staying on the field. So I would think they'd want to see a lot of him. We'll see. It's probably game script dependent, but we'll see.
0: All right, you wrote that the Bucs actually started last season with 11 defensive backs on the 53-man roster. Just explain a little bit about how that happened, and I don't know if they'll be able to do that this year if they're going to keep three quarterbacks, and we'll get to the quarterbacks in a moment, but go ahead and talk about the D-backs.
15: We also only, this is week one of last year, we also only had four outside linebackers in week one and four inside linebackers, and I fully expect us to keep at least five edge rushers, because we're talking about Reuben Bain, Al-Khadim Muhammad, David Walker, and Anthony. I don't see how you cannot keep Anthony Nelson the way he's playing and his importance on special teams. I mean, dude, Anthony Nelson has four tackles through two special teams, through two games on special teams. That guy is trying his butt off. And, you know, and then you still have some guys that are interesting beyond that. So I can't see how that's less than five. I fully expect us to keep five off-ball linebackers, because guys like whoever they choose between John Bullock and Nick Jackson and the rookie Kaden Fordham, who's looked good, are probably all going to be special teams players. So I think it'll be harder to keep 11 defensive backs, especially. I think you might have just said if we keep three quarterbacks, then you got another issue. So I would suspect the number will be 10. Who knows? Who knows, right? But that's what I would suspect. And I can count in the first two lines of our depth chart, eight guys are seem like almost locks. And come on, Aiden Garnes has to be in at this point, right?
0: No kidding, man.
1: Yeah.
15: I just don't see how he's not. I don't see how you put him through waivers. We'll lose him.
1: Yeah, he's been really good, and I'm with you. I can definitely see him on this roster. I'm curious your thoughts on the rest of the depth at corner. Josh Haynes, obviously, has been here a long time, has been a good special teams performer, but Roman Parody had the interception last week, and I've been really, really impressed personally with Damarian Williams, who I feel like has been around the ball all preseason. You know, what do you think? How do you think that position shakes out?
15: That's Pepe to you. I'm not lying about this. We literally were just informed that that going forward, assuming that he's on the team or on the practice squad, he wants to be listed as Pepe on the roster.
1: Rick Stroud taught me that this morning because I texted him about an article and I said I didn't see Damarian Williams in there, and he's like, no, it's Pepe. So yeah, Rick Stroud just dialed me in this morning on Pepe.
0: Amazing.
1: Yeah.
15: Well, the important thing to realize here is that if I were to name three, let's say we're talking about Pepe Williams, Josh Hayes, or Roman Perotti, who also had a pick and a pick six last year, so two preseasons, two picks. You know, if there's one spot for those three guys, the other two definitely have an obvious chance to be on the practice squad.
1: Yeah.
15: So I'm not saying we're going to lose any of these guys, but yeah, it's a battle right down to the end to see who's got that, what I think will be the 10th spot. Now, I could be wrong about that, but that's my analysis of the situation.
0: Scott Smith, the editor of Buccaneers.com, joins us right now here as we get you ready for tonight's 7:30 kickoff. It is the final preseason game. Auditions galore for the Buccaneers and the Jags tonight. Now, you mentioned the fact that the Bucs might carry three quarterbacks. I find it interesting that we're hearing that Jalen Daniels is going to play the entire first half. What are you hearing?
15: Yeah, I heard the same thing, and that makes sense, doesn't it? He's obviously still, that doesn't mean he's playing with starters, so it's not that much different than playing the second half in the last game, but he's earned it. He's earned it. I think he's been very impressive, and the buzz about him is so strong that it's the same thing I was saying about Aiden Garnes. You get to the point where you're like, if we put this guy through waivers, are we going to lose him? So it'll be interesting to see how he does tonight. That could obviously change things. But Jeff Ryan and I had the privilege of having him as a guest on our Salty Dogs podcast, shameless plug, and he's a great kid, man.
0: God, his
15: energy. Okay for me to say kid now, right?
1: I'm 57.
15: I can call him kids, right?
0: But his energy is infectious, isn't it?
15: Oh, yeah. Yes. And I love his arm. I think he's got a live arm. He can make every throw.
1: Quick release, too.
15: I saw a video on TikTok. Yes, I'm 57 years old, and I look at TikTok, I guess. That showed his first touchdown pass at the beginning of his long and illustrious career at Kansas, and then compared it to that one to Kokeeft, and they looked identical. I mean, he can make moves on the play make plays on the move like that. And if you watch that video of his throw to Keefe, I mean, I'm trying to catch up because I missed the game, so I'm watching all the highlights, and I'm like, I don't even see Keefe in the picture. I mean, who's he going to throw the ball to? And then all of a sudden he finds a way to zip it in there, and kudos to Keefe. You know, to Co for catching it, because that's not usually his big thing, right? So, I don't know. I'm very impressed, and I would say probably watching Jalen Daniels tonight is probably the number one thing of interest, I would say.
1: Just tell people that you have to look at social media because it's part of your job. That's what you just say. It's part of my job. I have to do it. But listen, everybody's so enamored with Jalen, and you know, I've always contested the teams want a veteran quarterback as their backup who's kind of been there and done that. If, God forbid, their starter needs to miss a game or two. There's been a lot of talk, especially after Jalen getting the snaps alongside Baker in the 7-on-7 on Wednesday's practice. Do you think there's any chance they would consider him as the number two backup quarterback?
15: Yes. I don't mean that in any sort of way to be denigrating to Jake Browning. But, yes, I think there's absolutely a chance. I think Jake has actually performed pretty well overall in games and practices, so I don't think he's hurt himself at all. But Jalen's done enough, I think. Yeah, especially if you keep three, because then you still have, God forbid, you have to go a while without Baker. You can decide in that moment, okay, are we really going with Jalen Daniels, the untested rookie, or are we going to go with Jake Browning? You still would have both options available to you. I think it's open. I think it's wide open.
0: Well, think about this, Scott. By the way, we're talking to Scott Smith with Buccaneers.com. The style of play between Baker Mayfield and Jalen Daniels is pretty similar, don't you think?
15: Yeah. Yeah, he had a third down run for a first down in the first preseason game, which I was at, that reminded me a lot of Baker. I mean, he chose the right moment to scramble, and then he had to make elude a guy and kind of power through tacklers at the end. And I'm like, that looks like Baker right there. So I agree with you. And the ability to make plays on the move. So that's a good point.
1: We know that we're going to see a ton of Bucky Irving and Kenny Gainwell this season. How do you see the running back position after that? Does Josh Williams have a shot to be that third back now?
15: Absolutely. And we kept four at the beginning of last season, too.
1: Yep.
15: So this would not be unusual. And I think I like Josh Williams personally. I'm a fan. I think he brings something to you. And he could be a kick returner if you decide to keep four guys active on game day, which is the second part of that question. But I can't see... given how good Sean Tucker was in the inside the 10 last year, and the fact that he gives you that added dimension, I don't think his roster spot is in any danger. So keeping Josh would mean keeping four. Now, maybe it's not to the same level as Aiden Garnes and Jalen Daniels in terms of. Are you worried about losing him if you expose him to the waiver wire? Probably not to the same extent. But so to me, it's kind of like it's going to come down to not really whether Josh Williams has done enough to earn a spot, but whether the Bucs can work it out and keep four running backs and keep four tight ends. And I wanted to talk about that if you guys don't mind.
0: No, go ahead. That was my next question. I was going tight ends. Oh,
15: okay,
0: next.
15: Cool. Obviously, we have the same. We carried four last year. We started with four until Cole Keith got hurt, and then we just went with three the whole year and had Tanner Talla on the practice squad if needed. And so I think you could keep four, but we have four back from last year. Kate Otten is obviously your number one guy. Payne Durham, I didn't even realize this until reading a bunch of stuff after the season, actually really fared very well in a lot of more in-depth blocking metrics, so I don't think there's any concern there about his spot. And they love Kokeith. When he got hurt last year, I couldn't believe the things the players and coaches were saying about how important he was, because you would see him play 15 to 20 snaps on offense and never get targeted and think, well, how important could that player be? But they would constantly talk about the tone that he set. I mean, he's kind of a madman out there, and he's a great blocker. So I think those three are set, which means you are looking at head-to-head, in my opinion, I always could be wrong, head-to-head for the fourth spot between Devin Culp and Bauer Sharp.
1: So,
15: and I think it's one, if you look at the entire depth chart, it's one of the most clear one-on-one battles for one spot, in my opinion.
1: So
15: tonight.
1: We're a couple weeks away from the regular season, but we were talking earlier about Baker Mayfield's comments about believing they can shock a lot of people this year. How excited are you? How excited are they in that locker room that across the offensive and defensive line, every starter this year is healthy and ready to go into week one?
15: I can't even tell you. Dude, on practice on Wednesday, seeing 78 across the board, 78, gosh, I'm losing it, 68, 62, 69, 67. Straight across the board, on the field together. Those guys did not play a single snap in the regular season together last year. And that fivesome was so dominant in 2024. And Tristan, yeah. I asked Tristan specifically about that, and he says, yes, we can be that same level, which was like a top three offensive line in the league. And that... I don't think we talk about that enough. I'm going to be honest with you. I don't think we talk about the fact that if that group can be as good as it was in 2024, that changes everything for
1: Scott,
15: this offense. That's where it starts.
1: Is it crazy to think, though, like Cody Mauch, yes, he was hurt last year, but he's got another year of experience and just knowledge of playing at this level. Same thing inside.
15: And he got a little bigger again.
1: Yeah, same thing inside with Graham Barton when it comes to that extra year of experience. I mean, is it possible they're even better than 2 years ago?
15: Sure, but I mean, I don't need it to be better. I don't. I'll take top three.
1: Right.
15: I'll take top three. And then you said defensive line. That's a spot that unbelievable depth for us now. The fact that Vita is staying, and then Clyde Jucansi, let's cross our fingers, his goal is to play 17 games. The depth on our defensive line is impressive. So, yeah, and there's some new tone setters up there with guys like A'shaun Robinson. So
1: that a-hole mentality Tristan Wirfs was talking about.
15: That's where it starts, man. And this is the time of year, if you don't suffer, knock on wood, serious injuries, everybody's extremely optimistic this time of year. So I don't want to sound like I'm drinking the Kool-Aid, but to me, the fact that we have a chance to be pretty damn good on both besides the trenches, is probably the number one reason that Bucks fans should be optimistic about this season. Because if all that falls into place, Baker's going to be great. We got all these receivers and running backs. You know, the secondary, we'll see how that, you know, that's a legitimate question. But I don't know. To me, that's where it begins. And if those two units are as good as we are kind of cautiously optimistic about, it's going to be a good year.
0: All righty, Scott Smith. You can read him at Buccaneers.com. We appreciate a few minutes, Scott. And again, our condolences on the loss
15: of
0: your dad.
15: Thank you. Thank you. Thank you, Scott. Roger Smith. He had a great life. Thank you.
0: You got it. That is Scott Smith. And coming up next, guess who? Mike DeRocco is going to join us. So we will get that behind enemy lines look and go across the field and check on the Jacksonville Jaguars with ESPN Jaguars reporter Mike DeRocco. That is next here on your home for Buccaneers football. 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
0: All right, let's go across the field and behind enemy lines and get a closer look at the Jacksonville Jaguars with Mike DeRocco of ESPN, who covers the Jags on a daily basis. And Mike, we say welcome into our coverage tonight for the 7:30 kickoff. And, you know, we heard different things. We want to get your perspective. I'm Ronnie Lane. He's Pat Donovan. But we heard different things about the joint practice this week with the Bucs and the Jags. It looks like the Jags won day one, and the Bucs might have redeemed themselves a little bit in day two. So tell us how you saw it.
23: Yeah, I'd probably agree with that. I do think, you know, the Jags' offensive line had some struggles when they were in 11-on-11, and that really is the biggest question about this team heading into the season, at least offensively anyway. And that rush was in Trevor Lawrence's face, you know, pretty consistently, but he made some throws, especially down there in red zone and near the goal line. But, I also thought the Jags' defensive front gave the Bucs' offensive line a little bit of trouble, too. Josh Hines-Allen has been having a fantastic camp, maybe the best camp of his career, and he was all over the place that day. So, you know, these kind of things, I think it's never, you know, one team isn't as always as dominant as maybe some people might think. But, you know, I thought that there were some plays, obviously, where the Jags had a decent advantage, and there were some plays where I think the Bucks did too, and I think they, Travis Hunter had a really nice play, and then he got beat a couple of times, including once across the middle deep. So, you know, it's back and forth, but it was really good to actually stand there and watch them play another team or practice against another team instead of staring at the same stuff day after day after day.
1: You mentioned Travis Hunter. You know, I'm curious, is there anybody within the organization or is there any thought to maybe saying, hey, listen, maybe it's time to focus on being great at one thing before worrying about being great at two things. I've always contested. I don't know that you can play great on both sides of the football at this level. Is there any talk about that? Maybe like dialing him back to not doing as much?
23: Nope. Not a chance. Every time someone brings that up, they get angry. You know, it. Look, that they're committed to playing. You can't draft a guy and then say he's got the potential to transform the trajectory of the sport, and then a year later go, you know what, we're just going to play him at corner. It's just not going to work. I mean, he's primarily going to be a corner this year. Right. Absolutely. They need him more there. I mean, what does that mean for his offensive workload? I mean, whenever I try and talk to somebody in the organization about it, I kind of throw out the 10 to 15 snaps of offense each game. Maybe that's where he'll be. And, you know, they get a little noncommittal, so maybe that's... You know, if you ask me what do I expect him to play, that's where I would probably put him in there. But obviously... Again, it depends on some injuries. You know, Brian Thomas Jr. is dealing with a shoulder right now. Jacoby Myers has a thumb injury. So if those guys or either one of those guys can't go in the opener, for example, then you're going to see a lot more Travis Hunter on offense. But for right now, cornerback one, and, you know, he's rotating with, you know, Brian Thomas's wide receiver three. So we'll see how that works out. But it won't be the same every week. But, you know, he's not going to just be a corner. There's no chance that they're going to do that.
0: Mike DiRocco, who covers the Jags for ESPN, is joining us here as we get you ready for the Bucs and the Jags, the final preseason game for both teams. Outstanding season last year for the Jags and Trevor Lawrence. Are you seeing much more of the same? Or are you expecting much more of the same this season, Mike?
23: You know, I've been covering this team since 2013, so I've watched them come out of nowhere and have a really good season and win the AFC South. And then they failed to kind of follow it up the next year. And in some cases, it was really ugly, like 2018 was really ugly. But I think there's a different feel here now. I really think Liam Cohen, I mean, and you guys know from when he was down there in Tampa, what he did with Baker Mayfield. I really think Liam Cohen has finally cracked the code with Trevor Lawrence a little bit. And, you know, it's not as simple as the point where last year he told him to just cut it loose, let it go after the loss in Houston. But I think there is something to that because Lawrence, after every season, the first 3 years and 4 years of his career, all he heard was don't turn it over, don't turn it over. And then Liam Cohen is talking about just throw it and we'll deal with it, to hell with it, just go play football. You know what I mean? And,
0: yeah.
23: And that's kind of the way you got to play. So if there's this feeling inside the organization that, you know, Trevor Lawrence is going to pick up right where he left off, and then he will be an MVP candidate again this year. You know, I think that's a little optimistic, but man, if he really has gotten Trevor to play at a consistently high level for a full season, which Trevor hasn't done yet, then I think this team is a playoff team again. I don't know what that means in terms of number of wins. It's a tougher schedule than what they faced last year, but you know, there's really good weapons on offense. They're better in the secondary, I think, than they were. The big question for me is the pass rush, and can it be any better than it was? But if those things kind of, you know, develop a little more in the second season under Cohen and second season with defensive coordinator Anthony Campanile, then yeah, it's a playoff team, and you know, depending on the matchup, they might be able to make a run.
1: There's always some optimism within an organization, within a fan base, whenever you hire a new head coach, but I didn't know anybody who thought Jacksonville would win 13 games last season. I'm curious, from your perspective, when did people start to, around the team and especially the fans, start to think, wait a second, we might really be for real this season?
23: Probably week 16, I think. outside the organization. Look, they went into Houston, and I think they were up, they had a 19-point lead in that fourth quarter, and they blew the game, lost the game, and I can remember coming back to Jacksonville, and the talk around town on sports talk radio, everywhere you go, was same old Jags, same old Jags. Here they go. Can't handle, you know, anything good happening, and they're going to fall apart. And, boy, I don't think they're going to win another game this season. That's kind of what you heard. And really, the way they responded and finished with eight straight wins to win the division, it's not... People got to remember, the Texans were on a hell of a run as well. They didn't lose. Yep. I want to say they won 11 in a row. to win the, or 10 in a row to
1: nine,
23: win the,
1: I think it was nine, you know, for the Texans.
23: Nine? Okay, yeah. So they won nine in a row. The Jags had to keep a half a step ahead of the Texans.
1: Yeah.
23: And winning eight in a row down the stretch was really, I kind of felt something might be going on there, you know, right around week 13, 14, where it's like, huh, you know, and Trevor Lawrence started playing much, much better. You know, the offense was really, I think they averaged 30 points a game over the final 8 weeks of the season, second highest scoring offense in the league. So it's hard to lose games when you're averaging 30 points a game. But, you know, people were still skeptical around here, probably until, like I said, honestly, week 15 or 16.
0: Mike, last one. How are you hearing that Coach Cohen wants to handle the quarterback situation tonight for Jacksonville?

0: Cameron at wide receiver, some of those guys. So they're going to try and throw it around a little bit early, too, because Liam Cohen's going to call plays the first part of this game and then kind of turn it over to some of the other assistant coaches.
1: Well, I lied. I said that was the last question. I want to know about Joey Aguilar. Does he have a chance to make the 53-man roster?
0: No, I don't think so. But I think it's right now you got to decide if you're the Jags, do I want that kid or do I want Carter Bradley on the practice squad? I would be surprised if they brought in both. But, you know, it's just interesting to kind of see. He's a big kid. He hasn't really played much. He played really late in the other preseason games. But after going 9-10 last week, you know, it's kind of hard to sit there and go, let's not take a further look at this guy. But I would be surprised if they kept three quarterbacks on the 53-man roster.
1: Mike, it's been great to catch up with you to help us take a look across the field at the Jaguars, man. Have fun covering the game tonight.
0: Appreciate it, guys. Thanks for having me.
2: Thanks,
1: you got
2: Mike.
1: It. That is Mike DeRocco, ESPN, covers the Jags. All right, Casey Phillips is standing by in the locker room. She's got Buccaneers linebacker David Walker with her.
3: Casey Phillips here with David Walker. You know, I was thinking about for you, I'm sure for a year, you're just visualizing what it'd be like to come back. And now you've gotten to do that. Take me through what you were visualizing and how it compares to what you've been able to do so far.
4: Yeah, man, I was just excited to play this game. I mean, as a kid, you know, you dream about being at this level, playing the game. And I feel like I just have to go back to that kid level of having fun out there, not trying to put too much pressure on myself about if I make this play, if I don't make this play. Just thinking about the next thing. I'm just grateful that God gave me another chance to be able to be out here and to be able to play with my brothers.
3: What have you been most proud of for your performance so far through training camp in these first couple preseason games?
4: Yeah, just back to rushing. It felt good to, when I won my first rep. I was like, all right, I think I can do this thing again. Because it was a confidence booster for sure, I'll say. Just because you never know how the ACL, the leg, the knee can work after having it done twice, you know. And but, man, I'm just grateful. Just thanking God every day.
3: I saw you working with Coach Foote after practice and thinking about how cool it is for you to have a guy like him who was drafted right around that same time as you that had the career that he had. What has it meant to have him as your position coach, and what has he been working on with you?
4: Yeah, man, it's good. He's a big believer too. So we kind of connect in that level. We connect on a deeper level. He know how to push me, and he know how to call me out when I'm being a knucklehead. So it's good to have a guy like that. That's the underdog mentality, that's smart, that's intelligent, that's going to do the right thing. I feel like it's definitely eye-opening because he's a brother in Christ, like I said, and like he's pushing me to be the best I can be.
3: We're talking to David Walker. Tell me about joint practices and what you feel like you've been able to get out of them, the team overall, just the takeaways both from the Jets and then here with the Jags.
4: Yeah, man, OTAs, minicamp, like this stuff was long. Just getting hit a different color jersey, I feel good just to see where we're at. It's a learning process. We're learning each and every day. And like today, we just got to go look at the film and get better tomorrow.
3: And then for you, looking at this preseason game, knowing that there's so many people on this team that this game is so important for, of starting spots, roster spots, all that kind of thing, what do you feel like you're approaching this game as for you, of what you want to put on tape, what you want to prove to yourself, to the team, and this before it gets to be the regular season?
4: Yeah, just enjoying it. Not trying to look at Friday, trying to look at where my feet are now, and just excited for everybody, including me. Like, I never played an NFL game. This is going to be my third one, and I'm just excited to be here, to be a part of this team, and hopefully I go out there and just be who I am. Not trying to compare myself to the next, but go out there and play the game that God has blessed me with to be able to play.
3: And we got to see Reuben Bain for the first time in that last preseason game. What's it been like to watch him come in here as a rookie and perform the way he has?
4: Yeah, and he's a stud. We're very similar in builds and how we rush, and we learn stuff from each other. He has a high motor. It's gonna be a really good season playing alongside him. I'm excited.
3: Awesome. Well, thank you so much, and good luck in the game.
4: Yes, thank you.
1: All right. Thank you, Casey, and thank you, David Walker, that edge rusher room, man. It's exciting. I can hardly wait, Pat Donovan. It's going to be great to see what they can do.
2: Yeah, no doubt about it. This is going to be a night where, again, some guys are playing for their NFL lives or playing for the opportunity to be a Buccaneer. And that to me is dramatic. And I know it doesn't always look like the brand of football that you expect come the regular season, but there's some roster spots up for grabs tonight, like we talked about with Scott Smith. And there's some really interesting depth at positions where you don't know if they're going to be able to keep as many guys as you really like at that position. Even at corner, we've talked about the corner depth. Maybe, you know, maybe could use an infusion of a veteran corner or something like that. But

0: Pepe Williams, apparently. Roman Parody. Like, these are guys that have been pretty good so far. You don't know. You know, obviously, they'd be matched up against a different level of talent if they play in the regular season. But I've been impressed with some of the guys at the back end of the corner room where I had more concerns than I do today.
1: All right, he's Pat Donovan. I am Ronnie Lane. This is the Massey Services Buccaneers Radio pregame show as we get ready for that 7:30 kickoff between the Bucs and the Jags. Coming up next, he's a 15-year NFL vet, 13 years with the Bucs, in his 19th season as the lead anchor on the Buccaneers Radio Network. That is Mr. Dave Moore. He'll join us next as we take it back to the house at Everbank. After this, here on your home for Buccaneers football, 98 Rock.
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1: Welcome back in. Bucs getting ready for the Jags. It's preseason game number 3, the final preseason game for both the Jags and your Tampa Bay Buccaneers. And to help us get ready for this finale tonight, for the final auditions, let's bring in Dave Moore, entering his 19th season as a lead analyst on the Buccaneers Radio Network. Dave, Ronnie and Pat, always a pleasure talking to you, man. How are things in Jacksonville?
17: Good to talk to you guys, too. It's been kind of raining on and off today.
1: Uh-oh.
17: Ronnie, this is my 20th year, buddy. Don't shorten you.
1: Yeah.
17: Do that. It's been kind of raining on and off, and so hopefully it'll hold off for us so this last audition for these guys doesn't become a mess.
0: If you're a teammate, right, and you're talking to one of these guys, and I'm sure you've been there, who is on the verge of, you know, on the edge of the roster, may make it, may not make it, knows that he might be playing not only for his position with the Tampa Bay Buccaneers tonight, but maybe even for his NFL career. Do you talk to that guy at all about that moment? Do you say anything to him before the game, or you just kind of let him figure it out?
17: Well, usually it depends on the relationship. So I've been on both sides of that. You know, when I was my first year in Miami, old Jim Jensen used to come and talk to me all the time, let me know what was going on, what to expect type thing. And then when I became a starter, especially within the position, these are the guys that you spend all your time with. And yeah, you're competing against them, but, you know, you build relationships with these guys and you're kind of pulling them along and hoping for the best. So, the biggest thing is just to tell them to relax, which is it's easier said than done. But the idea is to go out and play well, which means, you know, you execute your assignment. If you have opportunities to make plays, you know, don't do anything that's going to kill a drive or obviously set you back yardage. Because, you know, every one of these games are being filmed from the end zone and sideline. So every game, all the GMs, all the scouts get the tape. So as they make their final roster decisions, some of the positions that are very deep here, it's not that way around the league. They could be short or, you know, not the quality of players that they were hoping for around the league. So you're building your resume every time you play a snap in the NFL live action. So, you know, you do encourage them to go out and don't count heads in your meeting room and don't count numbers on the roster. Go out and put your best effort forward and do as you're coached to do and then kind of let it play out, because if it doesn't work out in Tampa for these guys, then you'll have a potential spot on a practice squad or even an active roster somewhere else.
1: Well, Dave, let's talk about the tight ends. The Bucs broke camp last season with four tight ends on the 53-man roster, and then Kokeith was lost to injured reserve. So they're all back, Keith. Kate Otten, Payne Durham, Devin Culp. But, you know, one guy who has impressed us is Bauer Sharp. You tell us what you're seeing from that young man.
17: Right. And he's, again, usually if you're not going to be penciled in as a starter or even a second guy, if you're going to make the active roster, you got to contribute on special teams. And Bauer Sharp has made plays on offense. You know, the knock at him coming out of college was he wasn't a very good blocker. I watched him play the first two games. I thought he blocked well, and he did contribute on special teams. We've seen him on punt, punt return, kickoff return. So, you know, that's tough because, yes, if they keep three, but when you get into this roster situation, sometimes it's not even about your own position. You know, like I heard you guys and Scott talking earlier about how they had, you know, 11 defensive backs on the roster, you know, week one of last year, but they were thin because of lack of depth at outside linebacker, but they had the luxury of keeping a tight end. But, you know, the wide receivers, DBs, there's a lot of injuries, so you keep extra guys active. So if you're going to keep four, you know, I think Bauer Sharp's made the argument to be here. I think Devin Culp might be the guy that they were hoping because he's athletic, he's quick, but I don't know that he makes enough plays on special teams to keep him on the active roster.
0: When it comes to the wide receiver position, you got a guy like David Sills who followed Zach Robinson over here from Atlanta. We've heard he's done some really good work kind of putting his arm around Ted Hurst and showing him a lot about the offense. How valuable, especially with a young wide receiver group, is a receiver like that coming in from the exact same system from Atlanta and kind of being able to help that room with all the things, all the intricacies of that offense?
17: It goes a long way, because when you're learning a new offense, you know, you get the plays and they're drawn on a piece of paper. And, you know, they give you approximate depths and, you know, on a corner route or a deep crossing route, it could be a shallow cross at 6 yards or it could be 18 to 25. And a lot of times it's hard to get that unless they explain it that way. So as a veteran receiver familiar with the offense coming into a new place, it's easy for him to walk over and be like, hey, you're going to wind up being over top of the corner on this. You got to take a high angle and let the quarterback flatten you out. Or if it's shallow, you got to stay shallow because you got somebody deeper over the top of you. You know, it helps so much as a player understanding why you're doing what you're doing, especially when you're running routes. You know, some of them are option routes. You're my guy. You got to get open. But others are, well, we're going to high-low the safety, so we need you no deeper than 8 yards, and we need the next guy deeper than 20 so we get enough separation for the quarterback to read. And if they're not detailed, they both get in that same area and one guy can cover both of you. So that's the details of the, you know, especially wide receivers, tight ends, that you're going to get from a guy that's been in it and practiced it. And they've discussed it after the game saying, you know, you got one guy covering both of you because you're not, you don't have the proper distribution. And that's where, you know, that chemistry and everybody being on the same page. So it accelerates that a little bit rather than, you know, kind of learning it trial by error.
1: Let's get to the elephant in the room here. Jalen Daniels is supposed to play at least the entire first half tonight. This undrafted rookie free agent is making some noise and making decisions a little difficult for the coaching staff when it comes to quarterbacks and how many they're going to keep. We're hearing now they may be keeping three quarterbacks because of Jalen Daniels. How do you see this all playing out?
17: Well, if he goes out in the first half and does exactly what he's done the first 2 weeks, then, you know, I can see him being a number two guy. And, I mean, his poise is great. He's got a super strong arm. He's athletic, can get outside the pocket and run. And, you know, he's been the dark horse of this camp, coming in and playing as well as he has. You know, big drives, ending in touchdowns. I mean, that's huge. And that coaches invite that. You know, they want to make hard decisions. That means they got good depth and good competition on their team. And, you know, hopefully he can go and keep his poise for one last time and then, you know, let the coaches worry about how they're going to work it out. But he's not a guy you're going to be able to put on waivers. You know, he's beyond trying to hide him. That's for sure.
1: Right.
0: Your down linemen, you know, a couple weeks away from the first game, but obviously no key starters are going to play tonight. Your down linemen on defense, your entire offensive starting line, all eight of those guys are healthy. How much easier does that make everyone else's job when you know your offensive and defensive lines are stout up front?
17: Well, it gets you excited, you know, because it always seems like we've been talking about, especially the last 3 or 4 years, just, you know, going into the regular season, you know, somebody's going to be missing, whether it's a key offensive lineman, defensive lineman, or
0: both.
17: You know, like last year, David Walker, they talked about him, you know, all through the OTAs and leading up to training camp, like he was going to be that depth, you know, an outside linebacker rushing the quarterback, and then boom. You know, no pads, no contact, knee, put him out. So that's where, you know, right now we got to get from this point now through the next 2 weeks to keep them all healthy. But you got to get a lot of work done between now and then because a lot of these starters have not had live action.
0: Yeah.
17: And you need that to get in game shape. You need it to understand the speed of the game. You know, if you haven't played a live game since, you know, the beginning of January – until now, you know, especially the guys on defense, you can't tackle in practice, you know, so how do you get good at tackling? You got to go out and do it and make sure your aiming points are right, you're keeping your legs moving, you're not leaving your feet. Like, all of those things you have to work yourself back into, and at the same time, stay healthy so that you can contribute to the team.
1: All right, he's former Buccaneer tight end. He's Dave Moore in his 20th season as the analyst here on the Buccaneers Radio Network. Dave, we appreciate a few moments. Enjoy and have a great call with Tony tonight.
17: Sounds good, guys. Thank you.
1: You got
0: it. Thanks, Dave.
1: Dave Moore. All right. The Bucs are always busy in the community, and after we get you this community report, me and Pat will be back with our bold predictions. The best that we can give to you here in a preseason game. So we'll have those for you. Plus, our five things that we're watching for in tonight's preseason finale. But right now, let's get a Buccaneers community report with Casey Phillips.
16: The Bucs play one day a week during the season, but are involved with the community year-round. The Community Report, presented by Jabil, bringing products to life for the world's leading brands on game day and every day. 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
15: This afternoon, the Buccaneers and the Mosaic Company announced the extension of their Tackling Hunger partnership to continue for the next 5 years. Since joining forces in 2021, the two have provided more than 780,000 meals and supported over 5,500 families through donations and access to their food pantries at 4 Tampa Bay area elementary schools. On Sunday, the Baker and Emily Mayfield Foundation will host their annual Be the Ball event at Topgolf Tampa, bringing together professional athletes, sponsors, and community supporters for a day of friendly competition and meaningful impact, with all proceeds raised benefiting the Early Learning Coalition of Hillsborough County. Returning in 2027 is the Tampa Bay Buccaneers' She Is Football Weekend, presented by Jabil. 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More information can be found at buccaneers.com. 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
1: So that's what we do, man. We make these bold predictions, even in the preseason. So, Pat, as usual, I'm going to allow you to go first. I think you're going on the defensive side of the ball, right?
0: Yeah, listen, Benjamin Morrison's going to get, I think, significant playing time tonight based on what we've heard. I think this kid could be as talented as anybody on the roster at that position. He's just had trouble staying on the football field. I think he reminds people of that tonight with an interception return for a touchdown.
1: Oh, pick stop six. It, man. Now,
0: pick
1: come
0: six
1: on.
0: For 21.
1: That's bold. The guy hasn't played at all, and you're saying he's going to get a pick six tonight. That's awesome.
0: Yeah.
1: That's stepping out there.
0: That's bold.
1: I'm not going to go too bold, but I am going to go bold. The undrafted free agent out of Kansas, that's a basketball school, right? Out of Kansas.
0: Yeah.
1: Is going to toss two touchdown passes in the first half tonight and keep the world going crazy about what he has done as an undrafted free agent.
0: He's been so much fun to watch. He's got such a great attitude. We got to talk to him after the game last week, and you can just see why his teammates gravitate to him.
1: Yeah, he's electric, man. There's no doubt about it. So we're all looking forward, and I think a lot of Buccaneers fans are looking forward to seeing him play an entire half tonight in the pewter and red.
0: Yeah, not a lot of undrafted rookie free agents have that gravitational pull, Ronnie Lane.
1: You're so correct, particularly at that position, at QB. All right, bold predictions have been brought to you by Commercial Insurance and Auto Owner Insurance. They team up to make tailored insurance policies for your families. All right, Pat, let's tell them the things we're going to be watching for in tonight's game. You're up first.
0: And we'll start with the quarterbacks. Baker Mayfield obviously won't play tonight, but how much we see from Jake Browning and Jalen Daniels could give us a hint as to whether the undrafted rookie free agent could be considered for the backup quarterback role. Conventional wisdom would tell you the Buccaneers would lean towards a veteran quarterback with NFL snaps under his belt, but the Bucs electing to have only Mayfield and Daniels work during their 7-on-7 drills against the Jaguars during Wednesday's joint practice has some questioning if the Bucs could be considering the rookie signal caller for their number two quarterback position.
1: Yeah, and having Daniels play the entire first half, at least that's what we're hearing, is also a factor there. Benjamin Morrison, let's talk about him. While he won't be battling for a roster spot like many of the guys are going to watch tonight. Todd Bowles wants to see second-year corner Benjamin Morrison get some action tonight. I think we all do as he returns from a hamstring injury, which has plagued him all of camp. And, you know, last season he was dealing with injury for most of the season, even though he played in 10 games. So we know he's an outstanding corner. We just need to see it at this level. He's got to be reliable and healthy, and the team would love to see him stay that way because, as we all know, he's got a very high ceiling.
0: I'll never forget his matchup against Marvin Harrison Jr. In college when he was the best wide receiver in the game, and Morrison just locked him down. That's the opportunity we have if he can stay on the football field. And but tonight we'll still look at the rest of that cornerback depth after starters Zion McCollum and Jacob Parrish and the previously mentioned Benjamin Morrison. The Buccaneers will round out the position with rookie Keontae Scott, and then they've got some interesting decisions to make. Josh Hayes has been here for a long time, for years anyways, and has been a special teams contributor, but Pepe Williams and Roman Parity have been very good during training camp and in the preseason, likely making Todd Bowles' decisions at the position very difficult.
1: Okay, let's talk about the outside linebackers. Yaya Diaby, Reuben Bain Jr., Al-Kaiden Muhammad, Anthony Nelson. Anthony, man, he's so impressive. And then David Walker, you heard him just a moment ago with Casey Phillips. They're expected to anchor what is probably the deepest pass rush group that the Buccaneers have had in many years. And I know that excites me. I know it excites Absolutely. You. We both love defense. So cracking this roster at that position is not going to be easy this season and will depend on how many outside backers that the Buccaneers decide to carry. There are other guys. Mo Kamara has flashed. He did that last week with half a sack, and we've heard about him in practice as well. So we're going to be watching him tonight too, because a good night from that young man, and he could probably pass second-round pick Chris Braswell. He might be in a little bit of trouble.
0: I think he is.
1: Trying to make this team, man. Yeah, a second-round pick. Wow.
0: Yeah.
1: So the Bucs are going to play him tonight, so.
0: No, he didn't travel. He didn't travel with the team. He's hurt. So he won't be able to go tonight. That's what makes that's a bigger opportunity for Muhammad Kamara.
1: Not good, man.
0: Yeah. So we'll look at that. And then again, of course, as it always is in the preseason, the most important thing is stay healthy again. Sure, we will not see any of the Buccaneers' key starters tonight. However, that doesn't mean staying healthy isn't as important tonight as ever. For some guys tonight, an injury could cost them a roster spot or even an opportunity to land on someone else's roster. For some, tonight is about proving you belong on an NFL roster, whether it be in Tampa Bay or someone else, or somewhere else, I should say. So hopefully the Buccaneers continue their fortunate run of relatively good preseason health tonight.
1: Indeed. All right, there are the five things we're watching for tonight. And I feel bad for Chris Braswell that he didn't even. That's not a good thing. He didn't make the trip. So, I mean, he can't even put some good stuff on tape, you know, just in case he doesn't make it here so some other teams could see it. So, tough road.
0: Yeah,
1: Mr. Braswell.
0: No doubt about it. And it's been a tough couple of years, and you know, they've looked for him to turn that corner. A second round draft pick is a guy you expect to come in here and make an impact, like we've seen early on from Josiah Trotter, right? A kid that I think there was a lot of questions about, would he be starting next to Alex Anzalone at inside linebacker with Servassier unable to go, Christian Roseboom so far unable to go. I think it's looking more and more likely that Josiah is going to be that guy inside next to, but between that and, by the way, the productivity that we've seen during practices in the preseason, Josiah looks like another guy who could make a major impact for this team.
1: I'm sorry I don't know this, but and I meant to ask Dave, are we hearing anything about Roseboom? Is he getting close to being ready to play? I mean, he was a leading tackler for the Panthers a year ago, right?
0: He was. And I'm not sure. I think I read that, you know, they think he could be close, but I still think it's a little bit up in the air. You know, Todd Bowles was asked this week if he believed that both of those guys, Dennis and Roseboom, could start the season on IR, and he kind of wasn't sure or wasn't ready to make that, you know, that commitment.
1: Not at this time.
0: Yeah. We will see is the answer a lot of times during during training camp and during the preseason, which, by the way, as it should be, right? No reason to let anybody outside the organization know what's going on when you don't have to put out an injury report. Going into Cincinnati in a couple of weeks, They're going to have to put out an injury report. We'll know more then. But until then, no reason to let anybody outside the organization know that. So I totally, even though we want to know, I totally understand why he's very tight-lipped on a lot of those injury situations.
1: I can't wait, man, for the regular season to begin. I know you feel the same way. And how big is this opening game going to be in Cincinnati?
0: It's a great test for this secondary,
1: yes.
0: Right? Without question, even though I talked about Pepe Williams and Parity and liking some of that back-end depth, hopefully Benjamin Morrison remains healthy, but for the outside corner, Zion McCollum, a bit of a down year last year after, I think, ascending ever since his rookie season. I know he's going to be motivated to show who he can be. Jacob Parrish on the outside, a huge test against two of the better wide receivers in all of football in week one. But I love how healthy we are up front on both sides of the ball, Ronnie Lane. That has to have us excited, like our good friend Dave Moore said.
1: All right, I'm jacked up about it. I want to thank Dave Moore, our analyst, for joining us on the program tonight. Mike DiRocco with ESPN to help us take a closer look at the Jags. And, of course, Scott Smith from Buccaneers.com and the Buccaneers team reporter, KC Phillips, all playing a part. Our producer tonight, as usual, Jason Barringer. For Pat Donovan, I am Ronnie Lane. It's the Buccaneers and the Jacksonville Jaguars for the final preseason game. That is coming your way next, right here on your home for Bucs football, 98 Rock.
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33: 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Snap is good. Placement down. Kick on the way. Right through the uprights. 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
33: Welcome to EverBank Stadium in Jacksonville for our third and final preseason game of 2026. Tonight, the 2-0 Tampa Bay Buccaneers go toe-to-toe with a Florida foe, the 1-1 Jaguars of Jacksonville. Good evening from a venue under heavy construction. The bright Friday night lights are not perched above the stadium like usual, but instead are shining from the upper deck bleachers as if they bought a ticket for Section 438. As the home of the Jags undergoes a reduced capacity and a significant facelift. Much like what both of these franchises are doing with their rosters this weekend. The big story tonight is not the two number one draft pick signal callers that lead these teams at quarterback. Most magazine stands around the state carry the Lindy's Pro Football Preview with action shots of Baker Mayfield and Trevor Lawrence on the cover. But tonight's not about number one. It's about number 53 and the chance for so many of these guys who have spent their whole life striving and grinding, trying to keep that dream alive, to survive Sunday's final roster cuts. At quarterback, will it be a wise, wily eighth-year veteran like Jake Browning in the QB2 spot, or will the young, energetic upstart Jalen Daniels make an undeniable statement? Or could they carry three quarterbacks, tightening a room like tight end, where Co-Keeft, Devin Culp, and sixth-round draft pick Bauer Sharp are jockeying for position? Will there be room for the undrafted rookies who have risen to the moment this preseason, like cornerback Aiden Garnes, wideout Dean Patterson, edge rusher Jack Pyburn? Or will veterans like Josh Hayes and David Sills and Chris Braswell hold serve? The question to be answered tonight is, who are those last few guys that can help the 2026 Buccaneers have a turnaround like the 25 Jaguars did? While the Bucs limped to the finish line last season, the Jags closed on an 8-game heater, emphatically claiming the AFC South and winning 13 games for just the second time in franchise history and the first time this century. The difference maker for the Jags, second-year head coach Liam Cohen, who coordinated the Buccaneer offense in 2024 and for the second straight year had one of the best offenses in the NFL. Just 60 minutes of football stand between us and the highly anticipated start of the regular season. And just 60 minutes of real time stand between us and our 7:30 kickoff here tonight. It's the 2-0 Tampa Bay Buccaneers and the 1-1 Jacksonville Jaguars. And the Audibel Hearing Center's pregame show rolls on after this timeout.
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17: What the University of South Florida has accomplished in just 70 years is unprecedented. Medical school ranked among America's top 16. A research powerhouse in cybersecurity, business, engineering, and healthcare. A driving force behind the rise of Tampa Bay. And soon, the future home of an on-campus stadium. USF has earned its place among the nation's top institutions.
19: Our time is now.
0: I'm going to challenge you right now for greatness.
3: 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We're off the grass. We're smarter than that.
0: You take this thing over right now.
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6: All right, let's take a trip around the NFL in last night's action. The Browns smashed the Patriots 37-13. Dillon Gabriel threw three touchdown passes, but Cleveland's star on the night was Justin Jefferson. Nope, not that Justin Jefferson. The Browns rookie linebacker had 10 tackles, a sack, and an interception. What a night for the fifth-round pick out of Alabama. A fun one up in Buffalo as the Bills finished the preseason 3-0 with a late comeback 28-27 victory over the Steelers. Rams 20, Chargers 18. Justin Herbert with a 65-yard bomb to Quentin Johnston for a touchdown and a quick cameo for him. First-round pick Ty Simpson for the Rams. Looked good for L.A., completing 18 of 23, throwing a touchdown pass himself. And finally, the Raiders fell to the Niners 18-12 in Vegas. Number one overall pick, Fernando Mendoza, not the cleanest game, going 7-14 and throwing his second interception of the preseason. Tonight, Bucks-Jags, one of 10 games on the docket. Commanders-Ravens, the only one currently underway. It's 14-0 Baltimore in the first quarter. We've got Falcons-Dolphins and Texans-Panthers kicking off at 7. Giants and Jets kicking off the very same time as us right here at 7:30. We've got Saints, Cowboys, Cardinals, Packers, Seahawks, Chiefs, and Bengals, Eagles slated for 8 p.m. And finally, Vikings and Broncos getting things underway at 9 p.m. Around the NFL has been brought to you by Ford F-150, official truck of the Buccaneers. We'll have more on the Audibel Hearing Center's pregame show after this timeout.
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1: All right, let's go across the field and behind enemy lines and get a closer look at the Jacksonville Jaguars with Mike DeRocco of ESPN, who covers the Jags on a daily basis. And Mike, we say welcome into our coverage tonight for the 7:30 kickoff. And, you know, we heard different things. We want to get your perspective. I'm Ronnie Lane. He's Pat Donovan. But we heard different things about the joint practice this week with the Bucks and the Jags. It looks like the Jags won day one, and the Bucks might have redeemed themselves a little bit in day two. So tell us how you saw it.
35: Yeah, I'd probably agree with that. I do think, you know, the Jags' offensive line had some struggles. when they were an 11-on-11, and that really is the biggest question about this team heading into the season, at least offensively anyway. And that rush was in Trevor Lawrence's face, you know, pretty consistently, but he made some throws, especially down there in red zone and near the goal line. But, I also thought the Jags' defensive front gave the Bucs' offensive line a little bit of trouble, too. Josh Hines-Allen has been having a fantastic camp, maybe the best camp of his career, and he was all over the place that day. So, these kind of things, I think it's never, one team isn't as always as dominant as maybe some people might think. But, I thought that there were some plays, obviously, where the Jags made a decent had a decent advantage, and there were some plays where I think the Bucks did too, and I think they, Travis Hunter had a really nice play, and then he got beat a couple of times, including once across the middle deep. So, it's back and forth, but it was really good to actually stand there and watch them play another team or practice against another team instead of staring at the same stuff day after day after day.
2: You mentioned Travis Hunter. I'm curious, is there anybody within the organization, or is there any thought to maybe saying, hey, listen, maybe it's time to focus on being great at one thing before worrying about being great at two things? I've always contested, I don't know that you can play great on both sides of the football at this level. Is there any talk about that? Maybe like dialing him back to not doing as much?
35: Nope. Not a chance. Every time someone brings that up, they get angry. They're committed to playing. You can't draft a guy and then say he's got the potential to transform the trajectory of the sport and then a year later go, we're just going to play him a corner. It's just not going to work. He's primarily going to be a corner this year.
2: Right.
35: Absolutely. They need him more there. What does that mean for his offensive workload? Whenever I try and talk to somebody in the organization about it, I kind of throw out the 10 to 15 snaps of offense each game. Maybe that's where he'll be. And, they get a little non-committal, so maybe that's, if you ask me what do I expect him to play, that's where I would probably put him in there. But obviously, again, it depends on some injuries. Brian Thomas Jr. is dealing with a shoulder right now. Jacoby Myers has a thumb injury. So if those guys or either one of those guys can't go in the opener, for example, then you're going to see a lot more Travis Hunter on offense. But for right now, cornerback one, and, he's rotating with, Brian Thomas is wide receiver three. So we'll see how that works out. But it won't be the same every week. But he's not going to just be a corner. There's no chance that they're going to do that.
1: Mike DiRocco, who covers the Jags for ESPN, is joining us here as we get you ready for the Bucs and the Jags, the final preseason game for both teams. Outstanding season last year for the Jags and Trevor Lawrence. Are you seeing much more of the same? Or are you expecting much more of the same this season, Mike?
35: I've been covering this team since 2013, so I've watched them come out of nowhere and have a really good season and win the AFC South. And then they failed to kind of follow it up the next year. And in some cases, it was really ugly, like 2018 was really ugly. But I think there's a different feel here now. I really think Liam Cohen, and you guys know from when he was down there in Tampa what he did with Baker Mayfield. I really think Liam Cohen has finally cracked the code with Trevor Lawrence a little bit. And it's not as simple as the point where last year he told him to just cut it loose, let it go after the loss in Houston. But I think there is something to that because Lawrence, after every season, the first 3 years and 4 years of his career, all he heard was don't turn it over, don't turn it over. And then Liam Cohen is talking about just throw it and we'll deal with it, to hell with it, just go play football. You know what I mean? And,
1: yeah.
35: And that's kind of the way you got to play. There's this feeling inside the organization that, Trevor Lawrence is going to pick up right where he left off, and then he will be an MVP candidate again this year. I think that's a little optimistic, but man, if he really has gotten Trevor to play at a consistently high level for a full season, which Trevor hasn't done yet, then I think this team is a playoff team again. I don't know what that means in terms of number of wins. It's a tougher schedule than what they faced last year, but there's really good weapons on offense. They're better in the secondary, I think, than they were. The big question for me is the pass rush, and can it be any better than it was? But if those things kind of you know, develop a little more in the second season under Cohen and second season with defensive coordinator Anthony Campanile, then yeah, it's a playoff team, and you know, depending on the matchup, they might be able to make a run.
2: There's always some optimism within an organization, within a fan base, whenever you hire a new head coach, but I didn't know anybody who thought Jacksonville would win 13 games last season. I'm curious, from your perspective, when did people start to, around the team, and especially the fans, start to think, wait a second, we might really be for real this season?
35: Probably week 16, I think. outside the organization. Look, they went into Houston, and I think they were up, they had a 19-point lead in that fourth quarter, and they blew the game, lost the game, and I can remember coming back to Jacksonville, and the talk around town on sports talk radio, everywhere you go, was same old Jags, here they go, can't handle, you know, anything good happening, and they're going to fall apart, and boy, I don't think they're going to win another game this season. That's kind of what you heard. And really, the way they responded and finished with eight straight wins to win the division, it's not... People got to remember, the Texans were on a hell of a run as well. They didn't lose. Yep. I want to say they won 11 in a row to win, or 10 in a row to
2: win. I think it was nine,
35: you know,
2: for the Texans.
35: Nine? Okay, yeah. So they won nine in a row. The Jags had to keep a half a step ahead of the Texans.
2: Yeah.
35: And winning eight in a row down the stretch was really, I kind of felt something might be going on there, you know, right around week 13, 14, where it's like, huh. You know, and Trevor Lawrence started playing much, much better. You know, the offense was really, I think they averaged 30 points a game over the final 8 weeks of the season, second highest scoring offense in the league. So it's hard to lose games when you're averaging 30 points a game. But, you know, people were still skeptical around here probably until, like I said, honestly, week 15 or 16.
1: Mike, last one. How are you hearing that Coach Cohen wants to handle the quarterback situation tonight for Jacksonville?
35: Yeah, you're not going to see Trevor tonight. I think we're going to see a very, very heavy, heavy dose of Carter Bradley and Joey Aguilar. And Aguilar's been pretty intriguing. He was 9 of 10 last week. He's got a big arm, big kid. So we're going to see a lot of him tonight, too. I would think even maybe more than Carter Bradley, who we've seen a lot in the preseason. I don't expect Nick Mullins to play either. He's going to be the backup, you know, despite what everybody around here in the fan base thinks, he's going to be the backup. But we're just going to see, you know, a lot of backups going tonight. And, you know, we're going to see C.J. Williams and, you know, Josh Cameron at wide receiver, some of those guys. So they're going to try and throw it around a little bit early, too, because Liam Cohen's going to call plays the first part of this game and then kind of turn it over to some of the other assistant coaches.
1: Well, I lied. I said that was the last question. I want to know about Joey Aguilar. Does he have a chance to make the 53-man roster?
35: No, I don't think so. But I think it's right now you got to decide if you're the Jags, do I want that kid or do I want Carter Bradley on the practice squad? I would be surprised if they brought in both. But, you know, it's just interesting to kind of see. He's a big kid. He hasn't really played much. He played really late in the other preseason games. But after going 9-10 last week, you know, it's kind of hard to sit there and go, let's not take a further look at this guy. But I would be surprised if they kept three quarterbacks on the 53-man roster.
1: Mike, it's been great to catch up with you to help us take a look across the field at the Jaguars, man. Have fun covering the game tonight.
35: Appreciate it, guys. Thanks for having me.
1: That's your look across the field. Coming up next on the Audubon Hearing Center's pregame show, Buccaneers head coach Todd Bowles. 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
11: Hey, we got plenty of time to win this game.
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12: Counting you down to kickoff for our third and final preseason game at Jacksonville. It's the Buccaneers against the Jags and head coach Todd Bowles. Coach, tell me about how you felt about this week's joint practices and what you got out of them.
13: I thought we got a lot of good mental work done. I thought physically, because coming off a game and a day off, I thought offensively we were very tired up front and we didn't get off the ball as well, but they kind of picked it up a little bit on the second day. Defensively, correction on some mental things, I thought they flew around and played hard and got their hands on a lot of footballs.
12: Well, speaking of that, your team is number two in the NFL in the preseason in turnover margin right now. You've got three takeaways, no giveaways so far. I'm just curious, what's obviously that's such a huge part of the game. You know, I imagine you feel pretty good about how that's gone.
13: Yeah, that's got to go into the season. You know, that plays a big part of winning and losing. If you can win the takeaway battle every week, you have a very good chance of winning.
12: All right. Also, let's talk a little bit about just kind of the mental errors. I thought really good disciplined football, not committing penalties against the Jets. Had a few more of those against Kansas City that got you behind the chains. What did you notice in that part of the game, and what's there to clean up?
13: Again, the false starts. You never want the false starts. So you don't want the offsides defensively and the false starts offensively. Those things we can control. You know, the post-snap penalties, some of those things are going to happen, but we can control the pre-snap penalties. And if we just clean that part of it up, that takes away about four of them. I think we had seven penalties overall. That'll take you down to three, and that's kind of where you want to be.
12: Okay. Quarterback Jalen Daniels, 2 weeks in a row, comes in, leads a comeback charge, does a really nice job. I'm curious, you know, what have you seen from him growth-wise from week one to week two and now maybe from week two going into week three?
13: Just his understanding of the offense, you know, the nuances of the offense that he's got down in 3 weeks and being a rookie and the poise he shows in the pocket and getting all that stuff down has been very impressive.
12: Well, what are some areas for him maybe to grow heading into this final preseason game?
13: Well, there's a ton of areas for him to grow, just mastering the offense as a whole. He's going to see some different things every week, and he's going to have to make quarterback decisions that way. But just continuing to understand how defenses are going to attack him and reading the right reads and putting the ball in the right place and not trying to make the big play, but make the right play.
12: All right. As far as his targets in this game, you've got some guys that have been banged up in the wide receiver room. You've had to make a couple of additions with Jackson and Henry to the roster. How tough is it to like get those guys in this week and try to get them ready for maybe some participation in this game?
13: I mean, it's tough, but Coach B-Mac does a good job. You know, we're just going to try to get them the things they can do. They're not going to do everything, but things that they can do, and they've been in camps before, so they understand certain terminology and ways to get them to play fast, and that's what we're trying to do.
12: Curious about the tight end room, because you got a lot of talent there in that room, and as, you know, cut day is looming coming up on Sunday, let's just talk about those guys a little bit. Starting with Payne Durham, what have you seen that you like, and what are some areas for him to grow?
13: Payne is probably our most solid down blocking tight end. I think we tried to move him a little bit more this year, which is taking him out of his wheelhouse, so to speak. We kind of need to put him back where he belongs, and he'll be a lot more effective that way. So I'm not worried about that part of it. Cole Keefe is more of the move, smash mouth guy. He's probably our toughest one over there and our fiercest blocker coming off of injury. But Cole is getting back to his old self as well. And he caught a touchdown last week. Yeah. So that was very good to see. Now you got Culp, who's put on some weight this year and has stuck his face in there, become a better blocker that way. And he plays teams as well, so he's going to be a key factor in that as well. Then you got Bauer Sharp just coming in. Very good receiver, very athletic, made an impressive tackle on the kickoff team last week as well. So those guys are really battling it out. They're really battling it out.
12: Yeah, it's a great battle. How about on the defensive side? I know it was a big focus in the offseason to get more pressure on the quarterback. It does seem that you've looked more effective at doing that in these first 2 weeks. What's been your analysis on that part of the game?
13: We think we got four pretty good pass rushers on the outside. We feel like we got Vita coming back and Cansey on the inside and Elijah as well. So, you know, if we can get it with four, we don't have to pressure as much and we can cover more guys that way. And obviously,

0: for this timeout.
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18: 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And soon, the future home of an on-campus stadium. 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

0: 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And Tristan Wirfs agrees.
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6: 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Looks, fires toward the back of the end zone. Did he hold on? 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
7: All right, back here in Jacksonville, and it's time for our keys to the game. Jay Retro alongside the great Dave Moore. Dave, we're finally here. Preseason game number three. How excited are you?
8: Well, I'm not excited to call the game because this is the most difficult when you're trying to broadcast because, you know, a lot of these guys are guys fighting to be on the roster and you haven't seen them a whole lot. So, you know, once you get in a regular season, as the receivers run around, by the way they dress, by the way their gait is when they run, you don't even need to see the number. You know who's who. So it's challenging from that standpoint, but also very exciting because this is where it wraps up. And now we can start concentrating on the regular season.
7: All right, Dave, take us through. What is going through the heads of those guys that are on the roster bubble right now?
8: It's hard. A game like this is very difficult because they came up here and practiced. So the veterans, and you and I were talking about it off the air. We were at breakfast this morning, and you can see the veteran guys, you know, they're like on vacation. They're debating whether they're going to go hit golf balls today. Right. You know, they couldn't lay by the pool because of rain. But then you have the young guys knowing that this is potentially their last opportunity to show their skills at this level. So they want to go out and be able to execute the offense. And, you know, the biggest thing young guys need to understand is don't count heads because, you know, a roster, there's a lot of moving parts. So if you feel like you're third or fourth at your position, well, they might keep four. But if not, you still want to go out and put a good product on the field because your film from this game is going to be your resume. And there's going to be other teams where, yes, you might be deep at a position like tight end here, but another team might only have two and they really need three. So you don't get caught up in the here and the now. Go out there, show your hard work, show you know what you're doing, you can execute, and, you know, be a reliable guy. And special teams, again, you know, we talked about it 2 weeks ago, how important that is for somebody that's not either going to start or a guy that comes in. Anybody that's going to be on that active roster has to contribute somehow. So these younger guys like Bower Sharp and some of the backup linebackers like Fordham and, you know, who both have played well. But to be active on Sunday, you got to be able to contribute. And that's on special teams, punt return, kickoff return. So, you know, that's really what they're looking at. You're going to have guys fooling around in the locker room before the game because they're in street clothes. You're going to have young guys that are a nervous wreck.
7: So let's piggyback on that. If you're a guy like special teams coach Danny Smith, what are you looking for tonight? Because obviously you've seen these guys through two preseason games and all of training camp. But what kind of impact can some of those guys make tonight?
8: Well, I think one of the things that normally happens leading up to this game is they sit down as a staff.
7: Right.
8: And they're like, okay, my first two at linebacker are, you know, these guys. Mm-hmm. And then after that, you know, even if they're not maybe – if there's three or four guys, maybe they keep the fourth because he can help them on special teams, right? So you give a little bit because to get to your third linebacker is not something that's real common, but you need the depth. So, you know, so they'll go through the entire roster. So Danny Smith will know going into the game what guys they're really trying to rep on special teams to show that they can be reliable. So are they going to hold their lanes on the coverage teams? Are they going to hold their blocks on the return teams? Or can they get down the field and help us, you know, as a special team unit? And that ultimately will be taken into the meetings after this game and deciding the final roster.
7: And it's a lot different when you played because there was multiple roster cutdowns right. over the weeks, and now it's just going right from the 90 right. to the 53.
8: And, you know,
7: it's crazy
8: and that was,
7: how much different it is right. now.
8: And it's a result of the fact that we would go into this last game with 63 guys.
7: Right.
8: Right, and you're keeping 53 on the roster. During the regular season, you only dress 46, which is still the same, but mm-hmm. now at least you have bodies because regardless if you were a starter or not, we all dressed and warmed up for the last game, and I've been thrown in there in the fourth quarter because one of the younger tight ends got hurt or something, and that's where you don't want a cheap injury mm-hmm. because, you know, you're ready mentally to go play the regular season, and physically you've gotten yourself in shape. But that's why they changed it and they keep all the guys now to the end. So, you know, you got to cut 37 guys. It's going to be a big deal where they did it after the second preseason and then after the fourth. So, you know, it's an advantage to keep your starters healthier and not putting them in the end of a game that doesn't count to get a cheap right. injury.
7: Jalen Daniels has made a really profound impact through the preseason. And listen, there's a big topic of conversation whether the Bucs are going to keep two guys, then they right. keep three quarterbacks. If let's say they do keep two, whether it's him or Jake Browning, how does that affect some of the other position groups, or what other position groups would that impact if, you know, they went with two or three?
8: Well, I mean, it really could be anywhere,
7: right.
8: meaning the skill guys. Like, mm-hmm. for example, the last 4 years, it's been defensive back by committee.
7: Right.
8: So last year, they started week one with 11 defensive backs, but only three outside linebackers, mm-hmm. right? Well, now you have depth at outside linebacker, right? You have depth at tight end. You have a lot of DBs. So now, okay, if you're going to keep an extra quarterback, you got to keep, you know, five receivers instead of six. Mm-hmm. So that's becomes the big picture thing that I mentioned earlier, yeah. like when Danny Smith gets in there, like, okay, well, if we're going to keep a six wide receiver, that six guys got to be able to help me on special teams, otherwise he does me no good. So that's where it becomes difficult. So obviously, Jalen Daniels is not a guy you can let go and hope that he's going to clear waivers come back. He's beyond that.
7: Yeah, I agree.
8: So the question is, are you going to keep three on the active, or can you slip Browning onto the practice squad and have him available? And that's another change. You know, there was only six practice squad spots, and they all had to be guys that did not have a vested season. Now there are 16 spots, and you can put veterans on there if you want. So that gives teams flexibility to, you know, yes, you're my best third guy, mm-hmm. but you're not helping me on special teams, so I'm going to keep the other guy. I'm going to put you on practice squad, provided you can clear waivers. So that's where, like, a lot of those conversations come into effect. But the big thing, really, is just to get these guys ready to get through the game. But from a quarterback standpoint, if they feel like they can't get a guy to clear waivers, put them on the practice squad to be available, then they might have to carry three, which means you got one less somewhere else.
7: Caden Fordham is a guy that you and I were kind of discussing yeah. a little bit. I mean, he's made a profound impact through the first couple of games. Are there any other guys that have kind of caught your eye that we really need to be keeping an eye on tonight?
8: Well, from a defensive or offensive, you know, Bauer Sharp is one, because I mentioned mm-hmm. earlier, you know, Cade Otten, Payne Durham, Coe Keeft is a leading tackler on special teams. Culp was the athletic guy that they were trying to develop the last couple of years. But Bauer Sharp's a guy that came yeah. in. He's blocked well. He's contributed on special teams, made some catches. So that's tough. If you're going to keep the extra quarterback, do you keep three tight ends or four on the active roster so that you have that kind of across the board, same with the outside linebacker position?
7: Right. Dave, great job as always. Have a great call, man.
8: Thanks, buddy.
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6: Live from Jacksonville, it's the Bucks and the Jags, and we're here with GM Jason Light. Jason, thanks for being with us again, and it's been another week on the road. Two of the last 3 weeks, this team has kind of had the joint practice thing going on. They've been on the road together. What has that done for building kind of a sense of camaraderie that might be beneficial to the team's success this year?
12: Well, yeah, it's been a traveling road show two of the last 3 weeks. They're probably getting a little tired of seeing each other and all of us by the end of the day. But that's part of training camp. That's like, you know, back in the day, you left for training camp. It was kind of a bonding experience, and now we're getting to see a little bit of part of that. It's good to have. It's good. It's a good experience. We've had some great competition. We've got to learn a little bit about our guys going against other guys. So overall, I think it was a good experience.
6: All right, with roster cutdowns right around the corner, what can players show you tonight that could potentially help them claim one of those 53 spots?
12: Well, for some of these guys, it's definitely an important night in their job interview for the, you know, the process. It's, you know, you're looking for consistency. You're looking for it's not necessarily about making spectacular plays tonight, but can we trust them? Do they know the playbook? Do they know what to do? And then special teams is going to be a big part of that too with a lot of these spots.
6: Which position battles should fans pay closest attention to in regard to those spots that are up for grabs?
12: Well, I'm probably not going to give you the answers to our final roster meeting that we're going to have. Okay. But, you know, there's a lot of competition at a lot of different spots in the back end. And special teams, once again, is going to play a big part in that. You know, both sides of the line, you know, we've had some really good receiver play. You know, secondary, got some things we need to figure out. And but it's you know, like I said, that's what I like about this last game. You can see some guys rise to the top.
6: Yeah, no doubt. We got a chance to see Tristan Wirfs practice a little bit this week. He returned. He looks like he could be ready for week one. You know, you had such a year of attrition on the offensive line last year in 2025 where you didn't have your original starting five for even a single snap together. It's just crazy. What expectations do you have for that group this year?
12: Well, we're expecting them to stay healthy. I know that's a little bit out of our control, but if they do, we are very excited about that group. It was awesome to see Tristan out there moving around well, feeling good. We're expecting him ready 100% here in a couple weeks. You know, he's already looking good, but, you know, we're ready to play week one, and then to have all those guys out there the first week is going to be something that we've been looking forward to for a long time.
6: Yeah, no doubt. Can't wait. And as we get ready to wrap up the preseason here, it seems that, you know, one of the things you're really focusing on last year with the draft and everything in the offseason, you want to get more physical, have a little bit more of an edge on defense this year. Can you speak to how your two top picks, Reuben Bain and Josiah Trotter, kind of blended with the veterans to set a new standard defensively this year?
12: Well, the thing I loved about it is they mixed right in. They don't think they have all the answers, so they aren't afraid to ask. and they really worked their way into having the respect of that group. We wanted to add toughness and physicality, but we also wanted to add some youth, and we feel like we did that with those two, and then along with some others too. So very excited. There's definitely an edge to this defense right now, and now we need it to carry over into the regular season.
13: All right. Outstanding stuff. GM Jason Light, thank you so much for the time. Appreciate it.
12: Thank you.
13: All right. We're getting you ready for Tampa Bay and Jacksonville, and we'll have more on the Audibel Hearing Center's pregame show. 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
3: The Audibel Hearing Center's pregame show has a cut above the rest. Now, Bucs team reporter Casey Phillips.
19: Casey Phillips here with David Walker. You know, I was thinking about for you, I'm sure for a year, you're just visualizing what it'd be like to come back. And now you've gotten to do that. Take me through what you were visualizing and how it compares to what you've been able to do so far.
20: Yeah, man, I was just excited to play this game. I mean, as a kid, you know, you dream about being at this level, playing the game. And I feel like I just have to go back to that kid level of having fun out there, not trying to put too much pressure on myself about if I make this play, if I don't make this play. Just thinking about the next thing. I'm just grateful that God gave me another chance to be able to be out here and to be able to play with my brothers.
19: What have you been most proud of for your performance so far through training camp in these first couple preseason games?
20: Yeah, just back to rushing. It felt good to, when I won my first rep. It was like, all right, I think I can do this thing again because it was a confidence booster for sure, I'll say, just because you never know how the ACL, the leg, the knee can work after having it done twice, you know. And but, man, I'm just grateful, just thanking God every day.
19: I saw you working with Coach Foote after practice and thinking about how cool it is for you to have a guy like him who was drafted right around that same time as you that had the career that he had. What has it meant to have him as your position coach, and what has he been working on with you?
20: Yeah, man, it's good. He's a big believer too. So we kind of connect in that level. We connect on a deeper level. He know how to push me, and he know how to call me out when I'm being a knucklehead. So it's good to have a guy like that, that's the underdog mentality, that's smart, that's intelligent, that's going to do the right thing. I feel like it's definitely eye-opening because he's a brother in Christ, like I said, and like he's pushing me to be the best I can be.
19: We're talking to David Walker. Tell me about joint practices and what you feel like you've been able to get out of them, the team overall, just the takeaways both from the Jets and then here with the Jags.
20: Yeah, man, OTAs, minicamp, like this stuff was long. Just getting hit a different color jersey, it feel good just to see where we're at. It's a learning process. We're learning each and every day. And like today, we just got to go look at the film and get better tomorrow.
19: And then for you looking at this preseason game, knowing that there's so many people on this team that this game is so important for, of starting spots, roster spots, all that kind of thing, what do you feel like you're approaching this game as for you of what you want to put on tape, what you want to prove to yourself, to the team, in this before it gets to be the regular season?
20: Yeah, just enjoying it. Not trying to look at Friday, trying to look at where my feet are now, and just excited for everybody, including me. Like, I never played an NFL game. This is going to be my third one, and I'm just excited to be here, to be a part of this team, and hopefully I go out there and just be who I am. Not trying to compare myself to the next, but go out there and play the game that God has blessed me with to be able to play.
19: And we got to see Reuben Bain for the first time in that last preseason game. What's it been like to watch him come in here as a rookie and perform the way he has?
20: Yeah, and he's a stud. We're very similar in builds and how we rush, and we learn stuff from each other. He has a high motor. It's gonna be a really good season playing alongside him. I'm excited.
19: Awesome. Well, thank you so much, and good luck in the game.
20: Yes, thank you.
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24: The Audubel Hearing Center's pregame show continues with five things to look for in the game. Here again are Pat Donovan and Ronnie Lane.
25: All right, Pat, five things to look for. What do you got first?
13: We'll start with the quarterbacks. Baker Mayfield won't play tonight, but how much we see from Jake Browning and Jalen Daniels could give us a hint as to whether the undrafted rookie free agent could be considered for the backup quarterback role. Conventional wisdom would tell you the Buccaneers would lean towards the veteran quarterback with NFL snaps under his belt, but the Bucs electing to have only Mayfield and Daniels work during 7-on-7s against the Jaguars during Wednesday's joint practice has some questioning if the Bucs could be considering Daniels at backup.
25: Benjamin Morrison, while he won't be battling for a roster spot like many of the guys will watch tonight, Todd Bowles wants to see second-year corner Benjamin Morrison get some action tonight as he returns from a hamstring injury which has plagued him all of camp. Morrison's first season was frustrating as he battled injury for much of the season despite playing in 10 games. While Morrison has struggled to be reliable, the team would love to see him stay healthy because his ceiling could be as high as anyone at that position.
13: And they'll look at the rest of the corner depth. After starters Zion McCollum and Jacob Parrish and the previously mentioned Benjamin Morrison, the Buccaneers will round out the position with rookie Keontae Scott, and then they've got some decisions to make. Josh Hayes has been here for years and has been a solid special teams contributor, but Damarian Williams and Roman Parity have been good during training camp and the preseason, likely making Todd Bowles' decisions at the position very difficult.
25: The outside linebackers Yaya Diaby, Reuben Bain Jr., Al-Kaiden Mohammed, Anthony Nelson, and David Walker are expected to anchor the deepest pass rush group the Buccaneers have had in years. So cracking this roster at that position is not going to be easy and will depend on how many outside backers they decide to carry. With Mo Kamara flashing last week with a half sack, a good night tonight could help him pass by former second-round pick Chris Braswell, who was unable to make the trip due to injury.
13: And then we'll worry about staying healthy again. Sure, you won't see any key starters tonight for the Bucs, but that doesn't mean staying healthy isn't as important as ever tonight. For some guys tonight, an injury could cost them a roster spot or even an opportunity to land on another roster. For some, tonight is about proving you belong in the NFL, whether it be in Tampa Bay or somewhere else. So hopefully the Buccaneers continue their fortunate run of relatively good health this preseason.
25: That's your five things to look for. We'll have more on the Audubel Hearing Center's pregame show. This is the Buccaneers Radio Network.
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24: 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This is the Audibel Hearing Center's pregame show. Will the weather have an effect on the game? Let's go down to the field.
28: Here at Everbank Stadium, I tell you what, a lot of rain in the area today, but it has stopped, and we're going to get a nice, clean football game in here. 81 degrees, 9-mile-an-hour winds. It's still a little breezy, and of course, we're in the state of Florida, so it is very humid. A tip of the hat to the field crew here, because with all the rain that we saw today, to see the field look as playable as it is right now, very, very good stuff. A lot of Tampa Bay Buccaneers on the sideline here, as far as the starters go, so... going to be a lot of noise here on the Buccaneers sideline. The last time the Buccaneers will see this iteration of Everbank Stadium next year, the Jags are going to be playing in their future home. Well, excuse me, next year they'll play in Orlando as renovations for the Stadium of the Future take place, and they'll return to action here in Jacksonville for the 2028 season. You see the cranes on the outside of the stadium, so a lot of excitement here in Duval County for the Jacksonville Jaguars' new home. Over $1 billion of renovations going to be put into this stadium. So Jacksonville Jaguars players getting announced and coming onto the field now. We're in line for a good one. That is your weather and field conditions. The kickoff with Tony Crastercone and the great Dave Moore coming up after this timeout.
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24: The Tampa Bay Buccaneers showed some serious fight at Raymond James Stadium, storming back from a 9-0 hole to knock off the Kansas City Chiefs 16-15 in preseason week 2. Baker Mayfield got a couple of series before relinquishing duties to Jake Browning. But it was rookie Jalen Daniels who once again stole the show.
4: Daniels went 9 of 14 for 71 yards, added 19 on the ground, and engineered three straight scoring drives, including a two-yard touchdown pass to Cokeith.
13: Daniels throws on the run, over the middle, caught, touchdown! Cokeith catches it in the back of the end zone, and the cannons fire as the Buccaneers are on the board, trailing Kansas City 9-6.
4: And the game-winning drive that ended with Sean Tucker punching it in from a yard out.
13: Snap to Daniels. Hand off Tucker. Behind the left side of the line. Knifes his way into the end zone. Touchdown, Tampa Bay.
6: He did a good job closing out the game. Second week in a row. He made some plays, some clutch plays. Obviously, there's a lot of things he's got to learn, but at the same time, he goes out there and he makes things happen, and he gives us a chance to win.
4: The defense brought the heat, too. Anthony Nelson sacked Justin Fields and forced a fumble, while undrafted rookie Roman Parodi picked off a pass to set up the winning score.
13: Throw over the middle, bobbled, and picked off. Intercepted by Roman Parodi, who's bringing it near side. Parodi at the 30, the 25, and busted out of bounds to the 21, but a costly turnover for Kansas City. And Roman Parodi, who had a pick six last preseason, comes up with an interception and sets up Tampa Bay close to the red zone.
4: Kansas City had one last shot, but Harrison Butker missed a 43-yard field goal.
13: The right hash mark, kick is on the way, kick is up, kick is no good. He missed it, and Tampa Bay clings to a one-point lead with 3:23 to go in the fourth.
4: And Daniels took a knee to put the finishing touch on another Bucs comeback.
13: Jalen Daniels takes a snap, takes a knee, and takes a hug from Garrett Green and his fellow offensive teammates as Jalen Daniels, for the second week in a row, leads a comeback win for Tampa Bay. You got to keep an eye on number 10, this undrafted rookie out of Kansas, who has certainly grabbed a lot of attention by the way he's played in the second half of the last two games.
6: Every single opportunity that comes my way, whenever my number is called, I'm going to go out there and do it 100% confidently, do it out there with a smile, and go out there and play 100% hard.
4: Two preseason games, two comeback wins. Tampa Bay's rookies are making some noise. Now, with training camp over and the deadline for cuts coming Sunday.
6: The receiver room, there's going to be some in the backer room, inside and outside. The last D lineman is going to be some. There's going to be a problem in the secondary. So, you know, wideouts as well. So we got a big problem as well as quarterback.
4: Players looking to earn a roster spot will get extended playing time tonight as Coach Bowles will sit his starters. It's the final game of the 2026 preseason. We take you live to Everbank Stadium. The Buccaneers, the Jaguars. Now the voice of the Buccaneers, Tony Castricone.
13: Welcome to Jacksonville. So glad you're with us for the third and final preseason game of the year. 2-0 Tampa Bay going up against the 1-1 Jaguars. Dave Moore, excited to see. We're only 60 minutes away from really getting to talk about the regular season, but there's still some business to do between now and then.
10: And special teams are such a big part of the game at this level in the NFL, where, you know, we're going to see a lot of younger guys that are fighting for roster spots. And Danny Smith, the new special teams coordinator, is going to be concentrating on finding some guys that are going to help cover some kicks.
13: You had a chance to catch up with him earlier today. He's quite the character, huh?
10: He is. He's a good guy. I played for him when he was in Buffalo, and he'll get the most out of you, I can tell you that.
13: Yeah, no doubt. The captains today for Tampa Bay making their way up to the 50-yard line for the coin toss. A couple of tight ends, Kate Otten, who we don't expect to go today, and Payne Durham shaking hands with some of the officials. The coin toss is brought to you by Circle K, and counterparts from Jacksonville making their way up there to shake hands. Our referee today is Cleet Blakeman, an NFL referee since 2010. We last saw him in Week 14 at home against the Saints. So he will be conducting the coin toss, which is brought to you by Circle K.
11: This tale is Jacksonville UN. The fur, drain the tape. That's like that. Okay. And they really cross rushing the third choice. Jacksonville will kick off. Yeah. Jacksonville is a cross, and that's the third choice. And Tampa Bay is going to receive. Brett,
13: All right, I think they got that sorted out. So Jacksonville will be kicking from right to left to open this game up, and we'll see Tampa Bay's offense out there first. That was a coin toss brought to you by Circle K. Join Inner Circle, Circle K's free rewards program, where everyone receives 25 cents per gallon off your first five fill-ups. 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We're hearing it's going to be Jalen Daniels as the starting quarterback tonight for the Bucs, with Sean Tucker out there at running back, Ted Hurst, Tez Johnson, and Dean Patterson will be your receivers, Payne Durham the starting tight end. And the offensive line from left to right, Paul Rubelt, Elijah Klein, Dan Feeney, Luke Haggard, and Marshall Ferner. So Jacksonville puts the ball on the tee at the 35-yard line, getting ready to kick it away from right to left. Tampa Bay in all white today with the pewter helmets, white jerseys, red numerals, white pants. And Jacksonville at home here at Everbank Stadium in the teal tops and the white bottoms. Opening kickoff brought to you by Beef O'Brady's. Beef O'Brady's, where game time meets family time meets deal time. See you at Beef's. Ball on the tee. Cam Little, strong-legged, will launch it into the air. And this is going into the end zone. No need to return it. Bucks will take a knee and bring it out to the 35-yard line, where we get to see Jalen Daniels, who has stolen the show so far. He had the come-from-behind win against the Jets in Week 1, the comeback win at home against Kansas City. Now the question, Dave, is can he do it against the quote-unquote starters for the opposition doing it in the first half?
10: Right. And you know, when we use starters, these are the guys that are starting the game. But, you know, it's good to be able to see him in with the best available offensive line and the best available skilled players around him to see, you know, if he can come out, start the beginning of the game, and start fast.
13: And he'll go under center in a two tight end set. 12 personnel, Bauer Sharp, the extra tight end, and a snap and a handoff. Tucker has a big hole right up the middle. He goes between the tackles across the 40, up to the 43-yard line. A gain of 8 on the play before Caleb Ransaw takes him down.
10: Yeah, really a nice job. You mentioned Bauer Sharp. He's on the right side. He's able to get that outside linebacker. A big hole. The play was designed to go to the left, but Tucker cut it back to the right. He was able to pick up 8 yards.
13: Yeah, you'll take that on first down. That's
10: absolutely
13: a strong. I know it was one of the areas that Tampa Bay wanted to work on offensively after last year, ranking about 25th in the NFL in first down rushing. Here's second down and 2. Very manageable situation. Still 12 personnel again. They'll motion Johnson from right to left. There's a handoff, Tucker, a little counter play, and he gets decked right at the line to gain. It might be a half a yard shy, but another pointing straight ahead. First down to the 45 on a gain of 2.
10: And a side judge on our side got a better look. This was that wide zone to the left, and Tucker cut it all the way back, but he was able to get enough for the first down.
13: 2 carries, 10 yards for Sean Tucker, fourth-year running back out of Syracuse. Bauer Sharp motions from left to right, and he'll join Payne Durham on the right side of the line. Left hash mark, 45-yard line, opening drive, play action fake. Daniels winds up to throw for the first time tonight, doesn't see anything he likes, now scrambles out to the left. He's going to tuck it and go, angles his way out of bounds at the 48-yard line. A gain of 3 on the play for the elusive Jalen Daniels as he was shoved out by Jelani Tavai.
10: Yeah, really, Daniels had a good time after the play action. He sat in the pocket, was able to evaluate, and then he escaped to his left, and he's an athletic guy, able to use his speed and pick up a few yards.
13: Yeah, they'll call him down at the 47-yard line. Second down, 8 to go for Tampa Bay, trying to get into Jacksonville territory here on this opening drive of the final preseason game. Almost 2 minutes gone by. 3 successful plays for the Bucs so far. Second down, 8 coming up. 2 receivers stacked off to the right. Handoff Tucker. He starts to the right now, cuts left, and gets up to about the 50-yard line. A gain of 3 on the play. Preston Hodge came up from his spot at cornerback to make the tackle, and it'll be 3rd and medium.
10: Yeah, this was just a spread run, so shotgun formation. Looked like he was going to go outside to the left, was able to dip back inside. And Tucker's a powerful runner. He's able to drag a couple guys with him. to make this third down manageable at 5 yards.
13: No logo on Jacksonville's 50-yard line, but the ball on the left hash mark there as Tampa Bay drives from left to right. Out of the shotgun goes Jalen Daniels, undrafted free agent rookie out of Kansas. Takes a helmet high snap, turns, fires on a slant pattern, gets it in there to Patterson, but it goes through his hands incomplete. And it looks like Tampa Bay will have to punt on this opening drive.
10: And they're trying to run a quick slant, high percentage pass in this situation. Daniels just led Patterson a little too much, was out in front and low. He did have the ability to stick it right on him to pick up the first down, so they're going to have to punt.
13: Well, we've seen a lot of Dixon here this preseason. This is 12th punt already. He's got the third most punts in the NFL here in this preseason. Of course, Tampa Bay's taking great care of the football and doesn't have a single turnover yet, as he will blast this thing away and a fair catch called at the 10.5-yard line, and Jacksonville will be backed up moving from right to left for the opening drive for the Jags. All right, scoreless first quarter. Jacksonville coming up. Let's take a timeout.
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1: Scoreless first quarter. Jacksonville on offense for the first time tonight. Hey, Bucks football is back, and the home opener is a can't-miss celebration with the crew. 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David Walker in the game as one of the edge rushers. He's opposite Anthony Nelson. As we get ready to roll, Cade Forum and Nick Jackson, the inside linebackers. And there's Benjamin Morrison out there on one of the corners, seeing him line up for the first time. A bootleg for the quarterback, Mullins. He'll roll it out and hit the tight end, Hunter Long. Up the right sideline, 20, 25, 30. He gets across the 40 and then finally shoulder tackled out of bounds at about the 47-yard line. An explosive play on snap number one, a gain of 37 yards before Aiden Garnes bumped him out.
2: Yeah, and this is... Remember, Liam Cohen was the offensive coordinator and went against Todd Bowles' defense all the time. And it's like a couple guys got out of position after the play. They're looking around. There were two guys coming across the field that were wide open. So busted coverage by the young guys. They were doubled up on some others. But a lot of room to run.
1: They're going
2: to
1: officially mark him out of the 45-yard line. Gain of 34 on the first snap. Here comes first and 10 for Jacksonville. And they'll motion Pena, their leading receiver here in the preseason. They hand it to him on a jet sweep. He brings it near side and gets hugged to the ground after a short gain of three. Caden Fordham comes over from the inside linebacker spot to make the tackle.
2: That's a good open field tackle by Fordham. He's one of the guys that, you know, they're going to want to see on him on special teams tonight and then obviously execute the defense, and does a good job on that sweep on the outside to tackle, make the tackle in the open field.
1: Trebor Pena, third in the NFL in yards per game receiving here in this preseason. It wraps up this weekend. Out of the shotgun, there's Mullins taking the snap. He'll throw it in the flat. It's caught by Trammell, and look who shows up to make the one-on-one tackle. It's Aiden Garnes again, who attacked the football right away and held on for dear life until help came. That's going to be a loss of maybe a yard and bring up third down and seven.
2: That's well played by Garnes. The hard thing for the corner is, you know, they're to contain guys, so they have to keep that outside leverage. He was able to get a good jump on the wide receiver screen and make the tackle right there.
1: Yeah, they'll say no gain officially. Nice job by Keontae Scott helping out on the stop as well. Third down and seven, first third down today for Jacksonville and for Tampa Bay's defense to try to get a stop. There's Morris, the tight end, motioning. They'll hand it off straight up the middle as DJ Dallas, who goes across the 50, slightly into Buccaneer territory, but stood up at the 49-yard line, maybe the 48. And it'll be fourth down, and we'll call it three.
2: Looks like they're going for it.
1: Yep, they're
2: going
1: to keep their offense on the field here.
2: They just ran that right up the middle, and almost with the intent, knowing before that snap that they were going to be in four down territory.
1: Yeah, third down and seven, happy to get four, and now they've got fourth and manageable, 3 yards to go from the 48-yard line of Tampa Bay. Opening drive for Jacksonville in a scoreless first quarter. Mullins, the quarterback, goes under center. He taps his left foot to bring Trammell in motion left to right. Drops back to throw. He'll throw the out route to Trammell, who catches, has a first down, and Garnes bumps him out of bounds at about the 35-yard line, a gain of 12 or so on the play. But a first down for Jacksonville with a fourth down conversion.
2: Yeah, and they went with the play action, and some of the defensive backs bit on that. Damarian Williams, number 28, was a guy that was in an area. It looked like they just acted like they were going to block him, and the receiver just ran by and was able to get an easy catch for a first down.
1: So Jacksonville, 3-for-3 passing, 47 yards. That's Nick Mullins, quarterback, veteran out of Southern Miss, 11th-year quarterback in the league, and he'll go under center here, bringing Pena in motion from left to right. Takes a snap, hands it off. Dallas, stretch run to the right, and he gets swallowed whole by that Tampa Bay front right around the line of scrimmage. Might have fallen forward for a gain of one on the play. David Walker leading the charge for the Bucks. Good pursuit there, and it brings up second down and nine to go. With 8:39 on a turning first quarter clock. Scoreless first quarter. Snap goes to Mullins, drops back, throws, and tries to get it to, I believe that's Pena again, right around the 30-yard line on a little hitch route. And Aiden Garnes was there with great coverage, forcing third down and nine.
2: Yeah, really nice job by Garnes coming from behind. He got a hand in there. ball wasn't real accurate, high to the left, just trying to hit a comeback or a hook route at about 12 yards.
1: All right, so Tampa Bay got a quote-unquote stop on the first third down they faced defensively, but gave up the fourth down conversion. What do they do here on third down and nine? Empty set for Mullins. Now they'll motion DJ Dallas to his right hip. Three receivers off to the left, one wide to the right. From the right hash mark, 34-yard line. Snap to Mullins. Drops back to the 45-yard line. Plants the right foot. Gets ready to throw, and he goes down again. It's Anthony Nelson who gets to the quarterback. Phenomenal job by the veteran who came up big against Kansas City, and he does it tonight in Jacksonville.
2: Yeah, really nice job. Anthony Nelson, he's a big, tall, rangy guy. He's able to lean on that right tackle and disrupt the throw. Anthony Nelson almost knocked the ball out of his hands, but was able to hang on to get the sack.
1: And it pushes Jacksonville all the way back to the Tampa Bay 40-yard line, and they will elect to punt it away. And now an opportunity for Tampa Bay's special teams to try to make a play. You got Cam Johnson with his heels on the 6-yard line. This is a tough situation, and we'll see if Jacksonville is able to successfully pin the Bucs deep. On to punt it away, Logan Cook. He'll put his right foot into it, and it looks like he hit this maybe a little too... Well, he pins it and sticks it right at the 5-yard line. And Jacksonville will down it at the 4. That's Jalen Husky, who is there on special teams to back up the Bucs to their own 4-yard line. They'll go out there for the second time tonight. 7:32 to go in the first quarter. 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
1: Anthony Nelson strikes again. He's got 2.5 sacks in the last 4 quarters of football. And that forced Jacksonville to punt the football away, but they pin the Buccaneers back in their own 4-yard line as Tampa Bay goes on offense for the second time tonight. Bootleg Jalen Daniels, roll it out to the right. There's a catch by Cam Johnson out in open space, and he gets up the right sideline, shouldered out of bounds at the 16-yard line. Again, a 12 on the play. Jalen Husky, a rookie from Maryland, bumps him out, but again, a 12 and a first down.
2: And this is what Jalen Daniels gives you. You know, it's just a bootleg. He fakes a run to the left, rolls out to his right. He has a guy in his face. He, with very good patience, just flips it over his head, picks up a first down.
1: Sean Tucker, the running back in the ballgame. Split tight ends, 12 personnel here. Daniels under center. Play fake. Daniels backs up to the 5-yard line, checks it down to Tucker, left side. The flag flies as he gets taken down right around the 15-yard line. It's Jalen McLeod on the tackle. Let's see what the penalty flag is for. They pick it up?
2: Yeah, it looks like it.
1: Yeah, they did. So that's a loss of one on the play. Second down and 11 to go, 6:39 to go first quarter. We're scoreless between Tampa Bay and Jacksonville in the final preseason game of the year. Jalen Daniels got the start tonight. And here he is in drive number two after the first down. Out of the shotgun. Play fake to Tucker. Now rolls out to the left, and he's going to run a designed quarterback run, and he gets hit from behind out of bounds and knocks over a staff member on the Tampa Bay sideline right around the 20-yard line. A gain of five on the play. Pressure coming from Brian Thomas Jr.